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8: Switzerland having a lot of the possession in this quarterfinal come out of Kansas City, but Argentina with the 1-0 lead. Martin Weiss, Monsi Bolaños here. Monsi, I do the updates up to this show, much to the chagrin of everybody. I said in a baseball score, I forget who, but it was definitely 1-0.
9: I have absolutely done that in the last couple of weeks.
8: Didn't used to.
9: Yeah, no, it came out. Hey, we're so in soccer right now. We're so in soccer sync.
8: Dude, listen, I'm so far into this, I might start calling it European football. All right, Brandon Deutsch. He's got a little game for us to try to play. As we sit here and we talk about our vast and ocean-deep knowledge of soccer, our football, as they
9: football?
8: Call it, and our complete ignorance of the current NBA Summer League.
9: No idea.
8: None.
9: No idea.
8: Watch a lot of college basketball, though, so we'll see.
9: Yeah.
8: World Cup player or Summer League participant.
10: Okay, the first one I will go with is Granit Xhana. World Cup player or NBA Summer League?
8: Granit Xhana.
9: World Cup player.
8: I'm going to go with a World Cup player as well. That sounds like an African national with some French background.
10: Ding, ding, ding.
9: That's so
10: Swiss.
9: Specific.
10: That is a Swiss player. He's playing in this game right now.
8: There you go. Okay.
10: As so we speak. Okay. Second up. Ollie Watkins, NBA Summer League player or World Cup player?
8: Ollie Watkins.
9: It's a good name because it could go either way. It's so...
8: When I first heard it in my head, I spelled it O-L-L-Y, and that's just probably the way wrong.
9: I did not spell it like that.
8: I know. And it took
9: me a second. Interesting.
8: You're like, why could it go both ways? I was like, oh, wait.
9: That's
8: Ali,
9: why. Ali,
8: sure.
9: Yes.
8: So pronunciation here, a question. I'm going to go with Summer League.
9: You know,
10: okay,
9: Monty, I'm gonna go World Cup. I'm gonna go World Cup.
10: So Monty is correct. Woo! Ollie Watkins is a forward for the England national team.
9: Ollie spelled how?
10: O L L I E.
8: Wow.
10: But Watkins,
8: how do you
10: Watkins.
8: Like that?
10: There's some Watkinses in the NBA.
9: There are
10: Juju Watkins in college as well. So
9: that's what I was like. That's a perfect name. It could be either.
10: Okay. Next up,

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5: Halftime in Kansas City, and Argentina is leading 1-0 over Switzerland at the break in their World Cup quarterfinal, even though each side has just three shots in this game. The winner gets England in a semifinal on Wednesday afternoon indoors in Atlanta. England was an overtime winner outdoors in Miami in about 90-degree heat and humidity, 2-1 over Norway. Jude Bellingham with both goals. The Seattle Seahawks will be sold to a group led by a 49ers limited partner. Linda Noskova won the Wimbledon final in three sets. In baseball, bottom of the ninth, Houston is up 9-3 at Texas. The Cubs in the bottom of the ninth lead 5-3 at Cincinnati. Padres already up 6-4 on Toronto, bottom of the third inning. Boston won its eighth game in a row, 4-0 at the Mets. Victories for the White Sox in Cleveland, wins for the Yankees in Tampa Bay. Pittsburgh swept a doubleheader for Milwaukee. I'm Steve DeSig.
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8: Monty, in the words of John Strong, 45 down, 45 minutes to go.
9: Maybe
8: in
9: more.
8: Kansas City. That's, you know, I didn't want to say it.
9: Maybe more.
8: It should be like 45 plus stoppage time and then 45 plus stoppage time to go. Morgan Rogers, aforementioned.
9: Hey, yeah, there he is. There he is. Like you said, the only game that has not been exciting was the USA-Belgium game. All these other games have been tight until the end. None of them have really kept me relaxed. I've been at the edge of my seat in all of these matches. I'm telling you, I can't be a full-time soccer fan. I can't do it.
8: You know,
9: I'm gonna have a heart attack.
8: It would, if I could somehow pick my favorite players so far in this World Cup to play for the one team. Like if I could get Bellingham and Yamal on one team,
9: with
8: I
9: Holland.
8: Would watch that team. Right? You know what I mean? Like,
9: for
8: I would
9: sure.
8: watch that team.
9: For sure.
8: But yeah. they all play on different teams. I think Bellingham and Holland actually play on the same team.
9: They used to. I don't know if they still do, but back in, do they not? Yes,
10: they
9: not anymore. They used to. They
10: Holland
9: used
10: plays
9: to.
10: For Man City.
9: Right.
10: But Mbappe and Mbappe and Bellingham play on the same team.
9: Mbappe and Bellingham play on the same
8: Real
9: team.
8: Real Madrid.
10: They got beef, too.
9: Ooh.
8: Not Holland and Bellingham. Those two, they're thickest thieves.
10: Brothers.
9: Yeah. They were joking around. You can see them on the pitch and some of those tightly contested corners.
8: In a tightly contested area, isn't it? Jugging around. Got another hour.
9: Stupid.
8: I saw also too them like in a social media. My ex algorithm is trashed after watching maybe 15 minutes of Neymar kick penalty kicks.
9: Sure.
8: 2 weeks ago, in an effort to understand why everybody's doing this chop chop chop, I would kick it like a field goal.
9: Sure.
8: You know what I'm saying? I'm
9: going hard.
8: Full drive in it.
9: Oh, yeah. Absolutely.
8: As Harry Kane has done most of the time in his penalties. That's why they find a bag of the net. Everybody else want to do this cha-cha-cha foolishness and try to get the goalie to fool out. Now, I'm the alpha here. I'm fooling you. Which is what that would be my energy in soccer.
9: Who just tried to do that on a penalty kick? Try to do the little stoppage?
8: They all do.
9: No, but then the penalty kick didn't work for them.
8: Oh, who Mbappe.
9: Was, Mbappe. It was Mbappe. That he did the And obviously, they iced him for like 5 minutes. Another question on the referee in that game.
8: So what we can't do.
9: Took forever
8: do,
9: for him to kick it.
8: What we can't.

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6: Only about a minute left in regulation in Kansas City. Argentina and Switzerland are tied 1-1 in their World Cup quarterfinal. The Swiss have been playing a man down from the 72nd minute on. They had tied the game in the second half just about 5 minutes prior. This could be headed toward overtime. England already won in extra time. 2-1 against Norway in Miami. Jude Bellingham, both goals for England. So, England's semifinal Wednesday afternoon indoors in Atlanta against the winner of tonight's contest. The Seattle Seahawks will be sold to a group led by a 49ers limited partner, reportedly for over $9.5 billion, an NFL record. Linda Noskova won the Wimbledon final in three sets. Two late ball games in the majors. The Blue Jays have tied it up at San Diego, 7-7, bottom of the sixth, three-run homer Vladimir Guerrero Jr. Diamondbacks lead 6-1 at the Dodgers, bottom of the sixth. I'm Steve DeSager.
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12: 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I'll tell you what, normally in the middle of July, J-Mart, we're doing the obligatory Is Dak Prescott Elite segment to lead the show. We don't have to do that tonight. There is a lot to discuss in the world of sports. LeBron still doesn't have a team. Kathy Engelbert, she's hitting it okay out of the sand trap. She's avoiding our buddy Dan Patrick. We'll discuss that. But story right now, World Cup is down to five teams, as DeSager just told us. England advanced earlier with a 2-1 win over Norway. But there is controversy in Kansas City as we head to... Are we officially headed to overtime, DeSager? We are officially headed to overtime. Argentina won. Switzerland won. Argentina a man up on a very controversial play. We will bring in DeSager in half a second to discuss that. But J-Mart, we are headed to overtime in Kansas City. More controversy benefiting Argentina. You know, it reminds me, J-Mart, a little bit of one of those great college football Saturdays where Alabama gets some sketchy call and everyone says, oh, league office wants Alabama to win this game, wants Georgia to win this game. We'll talk about the controversial call in a minute, but Argentina-Switzerland headed to overtime after a controversial call
4: leave Switzerland a man down.

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0: This is the Gospel Hour, making known to this nation the gospel of Jesus Christ. 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
1: Hello, everyone. I'm David Green, director of the Gospel Hour, and it's my privilege to welcome you to this Lord's Day broadcast. I'm so happy you have decided to share a portion of your worship experience with us today, and I promise you won't be disappointed as we have two beautiful songs for you, and we are continuing with our series of messages entitled Behold the Man, as preached and taught by my late father, Dr. Oliver B. Green. But just before all of that, I would like to read for you the scripture that is highlighted on our Gospel Hour wall calendar for today. It is from Romans chapter 12, verse 21. Be not overcome of evil, but overcome evil with good. What a wonderful statement to make, and I hope you will take that with you day after day, week after week. That's what we all need to do. Well, right now, before the message, let's hear I Am Thine, O Lord, and also Where We'll Never Grow Old. Great song. So enjoy the music. And then Dr. Green.

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1: Now, dear Heavenly Father, we pray that you'll have mercy on those who would hurt the gospel hour. Because, Father God, you know why I come to this microphone every day. You know why I sit here now to deliver God's word. You know why. And Father, you know my heart. You know my heart, Father. And I pray that you'll move upon the hearts of the people in Radio Land and let them know that this program is not a racket, not a business, but a ministry dedicated to the souls of men and to the glory of God. Now, Father, honor thy word as we study today in Jesus' name. Amen. Now, you remember the first day of December, I read to you John 19:5, Behold the Man. Now, during this Christmas week, and of course, this is Christmas week, during this week, we are beholding the Lamb of God in Luke chapter 2. Now, yesterday, I said, behold him as he had a birth like no other birth that has ever been or ever will be. Now, the Son of God had no human father. He was born of a virgin, Almighty God, his father. Now, liberals and modernists don't believe that. And the haters of God do not believe that. But the Bible, the Word of God, teaches that, and it's a Bible fact. Then yesterday I said that his birth was announced as no other birth has ever been announced or ever will be announced. Now today, I want you to notice something that is just as, I don't want to use the word common, and yet I don't know any other word to use. It's with us every day. Listen, the birth of the Son of God changed the calendars around the world. Everything up to the birth of Jesus Christ was B.C., before Christ. Now, you know that. I mean, I'm not trying to be smart. I'm not smart. But I have a wonderful teacher and a wonderful textbook to preach out of. Now, B.C. means before Christ. Every history book and book of antiquity dates all of the events before Christ, B.C. Now, all that has happened after Christ, A.D. This is 1900, and as the years roll by, every year we add one. That means after the birth of the Lord Jesus Christ. That's what it means. Now, listen. Every atheist that works in a post office or is a legal man or has anything to do with dates, every atheist and liberal and agnostic and hater of God, when they stamp a letter or when they date a letter, they are acknowledging that this is the year of our Lord, 1900 and whatever they put, after the birth of Jesus Christ. Now let me tell you something, beloved, by the radio. I want you to listen to me. The Son of God is on your hands. You are exposed.

to the gospel of the marvelous grace of God, and to ignore it is spiritual suicide. I appreciated a letter I read just a little while ago. This dear person said, Brother Green, when I hear the gospel hour, it just stirs me inside. It troubles me. And preacher, when I listen to the gospel hour, it makes me feel uneasy inside. Pray for me. Now listen, you know what? Let me tell you something. I am not the one. I'm not the person. I am not the power, and I do not have the power that disturbs that dear soul. I was in a meeting not so long ago. This dear man came down, and he said, Preacher, the first time I heard you, I thought you was the craziest religious fanatic I'd ever heard. But he said, you know, you challenged us to get our Bibles, get your Bibles, get your Bibles. And he said, I got my Bible, and I began to check, and I checked, and I checked again. And he said, I'm an old man. And he said, I'd never been saved. I was going to hell in religion, but I'd never been born again. And he said, I read with you week after week, week after week. Just didn't do it, you see, the first time. No, he didn't swallow everything I said the first time. He said, week after week after week, I read, I checked, I followed you, I listened to you. And then one morning while you were preaching, I got down on my knees and asked God to save me. And I found out that you were not a religious fanatic, nor a crackpot, nor a fool, but you were preaching the truth, and the truth set me free. Hallelujah. Now listen to me. The word of God is quick and powerful and sharper than any two-edged sword. And this Bible is the only authentic record that we have concerning the birth of Jesus, the life of Jesus, the works of Jesus, the miracles of Jesus, the death of Jesus, the resurrection of Jesus. And you must behold him in the word if you hope to step inside the pearly gates. Now, I want you to see the man that changed the calendars, all of them, all of them. All history is B.C. or A.D. All events are B.C., A.D. Listen, there have been some great fellows, you know. Buddha, yes. Confucius, yes. Well, Napoleon, for instance, he was a great man. I visited the tomb of Napoleon in France, in Paris, and I stood there and in that gigantic monument, and it is a tremendous thing, and I stood there and I looked down in the center of that gigantic monument, and I saw this bronze casket. And they said, beneath that casket lies the bones or the remains of Napoleon. And I just thought, just a few days before that, we had departed from Jerusalem and the Garden Tomb. And there was that humble tomb carved out of the side of a mountain, Mount Calvary to be exact. And in that tomb, there were no bones, there were no remains, there was no bronze casket or vault, I should say, covering the remains. You know why? Praise God, the man that was put in that tomb, the man of whom Pilate said, behold the man, that man didn't stay in a tomb. There were no bones, there were no remains, there was no need of putting a bronze vault over his remains. He said, I'll rise again. And thank God he did. And all events date back to his birth or B.C. before his birth. Now, Napoleon was a great fella. Why didn't they change the calendar when he was born? Confucius, Buddha. And of course, I could name others, but there's no need. There's no need. I could name many others. Great men. Men whose names have circled the globe. They've been spoken millions of times in classrooms, but there's not a name on the face of this earth that will stir and move and challenge and change the hearts of men. Not a name that'll do it except the name of Jesus. You know, you can walk in a busy store, and you can call over any name that you want to call. And you may create a little bit of attention around you. If you step into a place and say, is Oliver Green in here?
Well, of course, a few people would look around and see who Oliver Green was, and they'd see if he were there. But you walk into a busy train station or bus station, or you

walk to a busy street corner or you walk into a busy department store at the Christmas season and shout, Jesus is over here! Jesus is over here! And I'll guarantee you that name Jesus will make people stop. They'll look, they'll listen, and they'll turn their eyes into the direction of the name Jesus. There's no other name like it. He was born like no other man has ever been born. Behold him in his birth. Behold him as his birth was announced from the heavens by a chorus of heavenly singers, and behold him as he changed every calendar around the world. Everything before him, before Christ. Everything since his birth, A.D., after Christ. Now, I want you to see him. You have him on your hands. Now, you may be like Pilate. He said, behold the man. They said, crucify. He said, will you crucify your king? They said, we have no king but Caesar. Kill him. Pilate said, what shall I do with Jesus? Kill him. Let his blood be upon us and upon our children. Kill him. We'll not have this man to reign over us. And then Pilate took a basin, filled it with water, washed his hands, and said, see thou to it, I will have nothing to do with this just man. So he washed his hands with water. But I want to tell you, my friend, that did not get the guilt off his soul. Now, just as truly, just as surely as Pilate had Jesus on his hands, if you're listening to my voice right now on the Gospel Hour, the Son of God is on your hands. You say, I'll be neutral, Mr. Green. I'm not going to accept your Jesus, and I'm not going to reject him. I'm not going to love him, and I'm not going to hate him. I'm not going to receive him, and I'm not going to turn him out in the cold. My Bible says, if you're not for him, you're against him. Jesus said it in Matthew chapter 12. He said, he that is not with me is against me, and he that gathereth not to me scattereth abroad. So I want to say to every precious man, woman, young man, and young woman, the Son of God is on your hands. He's there. You must behold him and then receive him or reject him. God help you today. God help you. He's on your hands. Every time you read the date on a letter, listen to me. Businessman, you dear businessman, and you dear lawyers or doctors or professional men, listen what I'm saying. Every time you open your mail and underneath that letterhead, there's the date, December the whatever it is, 1900 and whatever it is, December, January or February or March or April or May, June, July, August, September, October, November or December, any one of the 12 months, any day in the month, any year in the century, God bless you every time you read that date. And every time you answer that letter and put down the date, you are confronted with the birth of the Son of God, the baby, the child, the man, the Jesus who changed all the calendars and who brought about the very date that you look at every time you open a letter. Now, what are you going to do with him? Thank God many of you love him. Many of you serve him. Many of you are living for him. Many of you listening to my voice are giving your best to the Master, but many others are ignoring. You are ignoring his call. God help you. Now listen to me, my precious Gospel Hour friends. This is Christmas. Now, I'm not arguing, God bless you. It doesn't make any difference to me what you believe about Christmas. It doesn't make any difference to me what you believe about Jesus Christ born on the 25th of December, the 25th of November, the 25th of October, or the 25th of January. It doesn't make any difference. The thing that counts is the fact that he has been born. And every calendar testifies that a Savior was born in the year of our Lord, 1900 and so and so. Now wait, it doesn't make any difference to me what you think about Jesus. He's on your hands. Now what are you going to do with him? Now, God wants you to give your heart and life to his Son. Because 1900 years ago, God's only begotten Son gave his blood that you
might stay out of hell.

0: Now, I warn you, we're saved by God's grace through faith. And that not of yourself, it is the gift of God, not of works, lest any man should boast. And it's not God's will that any perish, but that all come to repentance. Therefore, you've heard the gospel, you know that Jesus loves you, you know that he died for you, and you know that it's not God's will for you to go to hell. Now, if you shake your head in the face of this message and completely ignore the call of the Holy Spirit, then your blood is on your own hands, and you'll spend eternity in the pits of the damned. But I beg you not to do it. I don't want you to do it. What could be finer than at this Christmas season to say, Lord Jesus, I've given to everybody else, my loved ones, my mother, my daddy, my son, my daughter, my children, my friends, my boss, I've just given to all of them. I've bought and I've spent my money, and I've bought gifts and I've wrapped them and I've given to everybody. Now I'm going to get on my knees right here in my kitchen, in my bedroom, in my filling station, in my little fishing boat. And I know there's some fishermen listening to my voice right now up the eastern shore and maybe on the west coast. I know, because I've had letters from you. God bless you. Out there in the filling station, in the kitchen, in the bedroom, in the automobile, wherever you are, God help you. Maybe somebody in an airplane, I don't know. Wherever you are, you may not be in a position to shut your eyes, but you can certainly just say from your heart, even if you can't close your eyes, you may be driving an automobile, but just say, Dear God, here I am, take me. Lord God, if you want me to give myself to you, if you loved me so much that you gave Jesus to die for me, and you let him die for me so that I'd have the privilege of giving myself back to him, if you loved me that much, Father, then here I am, take me and save me and put me under the blood and give to me the gift of God, eternal life through Jesus Christ our Lord. If you'll bow your head, shut your eyes, and tell God in your own words that you want him to save you for Jesus' sake, God will save you right now and you'll know it. Give yourself to Jesus. Give him your heart. Give him your spirit, sinner. Give him your heart and your soul and your spirit. Christian, if you haven't surrendered your body a living sacrifice, give Jesus your body right now, will you? Bow your head, shut your eyes, and do what your God-given inner man is leading you to do right now. Father, honor thy precious word. Thank God for the man that changed the calendar. Thank God for Jesus, Father. Thank you, Father, for Jesus. And I pray that you'll help every dear sinner in Radio Land to trust Jesus, to receive him and accept him as God's great love gift. And may every dear sinner give themselves to Jesus right now. Reclaim the backslidden and bless the hearts of the believers. For Christ's sake, we ask it. Amen.
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0: 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It's my Father's life story. It is a perfect bound book, 124 pages long, separated into several sections. We have an introduction and then a preface, both by me, and then, of course, the life story, and then a retrospective of the Gospel Hour since his death, and then a section of photos of the family in the Gospel Hour. A great, great book. Then, in honor of him, we're giving you 5 copies each of 4 soul-winning booklets dealing with prophecy. They are The End of the World. What's next? Everybody's asking that question. Then, Millions Missing. A great, great soul-winning booklet. And finally, Fear. Everyone has fear today about what is going to be happening as time goes on. 5 copies of each of those soul-winning booklets. So, to get the book and the soul-winning booklets, just ask for offer K and send your gift of at least $15. 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
0: Friends, this is David Green again. On behalf of myself and the entire Gospel Hour family, I want to thank you for tuning in to the program today. I hope you received a blessing today and will tune in again each and every time you can. And so, until next time, may the Lord bless you and keep you in His will.

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1: 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This gospel of the kingdom will be proclaimed throughout the whole world as a testimony to all nations, and then the end will come. And now for the Gospel Message Program.

Welcome to the Gospel Message Program. We appreciate you being a listener today and hope that we'll look at the Word of God. We're in the 12th chapter of Acts, studying the early church and the early work of God through the early church and how that we serve a living God, one that is alive. Hope that you have your Bibles ready and we'll get into that, but we know that we always... I encourage you to drop us a card or a letter and let us pray with you about your request. And you would pray about the Gospel Message Program, of course. And, of course, we know that we always appreciate your comments and letters. Or if you have a question, let us know. We'll try to give you a biblical answer, okay? Well, we are going to have a song this morning. And, again, we're using the Bluegrass Revival singers, and I hope that you're enjoying this. And I'm trying to look here and see what I want to play today. How about "I Just Want to Thank You, Lord"? That's a good one that we can always be thankful to God and the blessings He gives us. So at this time, we want to play "I Just Want to Thank You, Lord."

Well, that's a beautiful song when we just say, we just want to thank you, Lord. You know, we need to look at life, at the positive sides of life and the blessings of life, and be thankful to God for all that He does for us each and every day. You know, we wouldn't have the breath to breathe if He didn't give us the strength. We wouldn't have the oxygen to breathe if He didn't purify the airs. We wouldn't have food to eat if He didn't grow the livestock, as we would say. There's so many things that we can be thankful, and just our health and strength. We can get up this morning in a right mind with a desire in our heart to go to the house of worship, assembling together with brothers and sisters in Christ, and say together, as we assemble together, I just want to thank you, Lord, for the blessings you've given me, even this week, just this week. And, of course, recognize His blessings. Well, I hope that you're getting ready for church. We always encourage you to do that. And, of course, encourage you to invite others to go with you. Invite others to go with you. You'll do that. Well, I didn't have prayer at the beginning of our program, but before we go into the next song that we're going to have today, let's pray. Father in heaven, again, we thank you for the blessings of life. We just want to thank you, Lord, for all that you have done for us and that you're doing for us each and every day. And we praise you for that. Well, we ask that you'll bless the program. Use it for your glory. This I do pray. In the name of the Lord Jesus Christ, I ask it all. Well, we're going to have another song as we try to have from time to time. And sometimes look at these songs. I play them from time to time, too. And I'm going to play Supper Time. Come home at supper time. And I'm sure that that will be a blessing. And as we play it at this time.

Well, we know that one of these days we're going home to be with the Lord, and we say supper time, going to home to be with the Lord. Well, you have your Bibles ready. We are in the book of Acts, the 12th chapter. Hope that you'll get your Bible if you have it handy. If not, just listen. We're studying about the persecution of the early church. We know in the beginning of this chapter, we see that the government got in on the persecution of the preaching of the gospel. You know, I'm sure that the devil, ever how he can suppress the message of the gospel, tries his best to keep it quiet. Well, we know that you'll not keep it quiet, and the devil is a defeated foe. And we find that even though Herod was being used of the devil, to persecute the early church, thinking it would please

because he said this would please the Jew. They want to quiet this movement that is started. Well, we find this says here, the angel of the Lord came to Peter while he was in prison, and he smote Peter on the side. In other words, he touched him, I guess we'd say. And he said, rise up and quickly. And when he did that, his chains fell off of him. You know, Houdini didn't have any trick against the Apostle Peter. We know that the Houdini was supposed to be an escape artist in years past, but here Peter is chained between two soldiers, the guard at the door, shut and locked, I'm sure, and we'll see how that God delivered him out of the prison and testified to the fact that God had did this. And it says, a light shone in prison and said, rise up, and he touched him on the side and said, raise up and rise quickly. And when he did this, his chains fell off his hands. And the angel said unto him, gird thyself and bind on thy sandals. In other words, get your coat on and put your shoes on. Get ready to travel. And so he did. And he saith unto himself, cast thy garment about thee and follow me. So he put his coat on. And he was following the Lord Jesus. I mean, following the angel that was delivering him. And he says he went out and followed him and wist not that it was true. In other words, he thought he was dreaming. I think that he was thinking he was dreaming. And it says here, and it says, and wist not that it was true, which was done by the angel. He didn't believe it, but thought he was that he saw a vision. He said, I'm dreaming. I'm in prison. I'm dreaming. I'm getting out. That'd be a pretty good dream, wouldn't it? But anyway, this is true. This was what was really taking place. And when they passed the first and the second ward, they came unto the iron gate that leadeth in unto the city, which opened then of his own accord. So they done passed by the two chain guards. They done came past the keeper of the door. They didn't come by the second guard, as we would say. And as they as the angel continued to lead him, it says, when they were past the first and second ward, they came unto the iron gate and that leadeth unto the city, and which opened to them at his own accord. So it just opened up. The angel come near the gate, and it just opened up. The lock was not sufficient to hold it. And, of course, as they went out and passed through the streets, the angel departed from him. So he was dreaming, or he thought he was dreaming, that God was delivering him by the angel. And it says, and when Peter come to himself, could you imagine Peter standing in the middle of the street, outside of the jailhouse, outside of the guards and in the city, and kind of shaking his head and batting his eyes and saying, "Whoa, what? Hey, this is real. This is not something that is a figment of my imagination." And of course, we know that he said these words. Now I know of a surety that the Lord has sent his angel and hath delivered me out of the hand of Herod and from all the expectation of the people of the Jews. So the Jews were expecting to put Peter to death. And Herod had the authority to do that, and he had already arrested Peter, put him in prison. And we find that he is probably, as we'd say, what he was going to do with Peter was probably whip him, beat him, or it might be behead him, you know, with a sword like he did James. But the Jews were going to be excited about that. They expected it. And it says, and when he had considered the thing, he came to the house of Mary, the mother of John, whose surname was Mark, where many were gathered together praying. So he came to a prayer meeting, didn't he? Amen. As God directed Peter to John Mark's house, it says house of Mary of John Mark. And we know that John Mark was used of the Lord with Peter. And others, Barnabas,

and we know that he was used of the Lord. But it says, as Peter knocked on the door, he came to the house of John, and he knocked on the door, and there was a young maid or young damsel, it says, that ran and to open the door. And when she got to the door, she may have said, who's there? You know, without opening the door, just inquiring who's on the other side, because they were really, we might say, kind of keeping quiet together because of the Jews and the persecution that was beginning to pressure the church of the living God for their faith. It says, and when she knew Peter's voice, she opened not the gate, for gladness. In other words, she heard Peter's voice and she knew Peter. And she, oh my, it's Peter. And she ran back in and told them. Peter stood at the gate. you know, and they said unto her, thou art mad. You're crazy, as we would say. Sometimes people say something unusual. We say, well, you're crazy or you're mad thinking something like that. But it was not that she was mad, but it was Peter that had been delivered by the hand of the Almighty God out of the prison, and their prayer had been answered. Their prayers had been answered. Amen. You know, sometimes you drive by a marquee at a church, and they have on their prayer changes things. Amen. You know, when we pray, we're not asking in the air, but we're asking the Almighty God to intercede and to work in the hearts and lives of our loved ones or our neighbors, whichever it is, or a circumstance. Let us always remember that when we pray, that we're not praying just into the air, but we're praying to a God that hears and answers prayer. You know, Jesus taught us to pray when he said we are to pray our Father which art in heaven. So as believers, and I've said this before, I'm sure, on the radio, as a Christian that has believed and trusted Christ as their Savior, he or she is the only people that can say, our Father which art in heaven. You know, there's a lot of people can repeat that Lord's Prayer, as we would say, but to know him and free pardon, forgiveness of sin, we can say, our Father which art in heaven, hallowed be thy name, according to what the Word of God says. But we can also, we do that because we know him in forgiveness of sin. You know, I'm glad that I can say I'm saved this morning by the grace of God. I'm glad that I can say I'm on my way to heaven. I'm glad to say that that God, who says, come unto me, all ye that labor and are heavy laden, and I'll give you rest. You know something? He never casts out those that come to him. He never casts out those that come to him. And he wants you to serve him along the way. So we find that as Rhoda, which was the young woman's name, she said that Peter was at the door, and she opened not the gate. And when she went in, they said that she was mad, but she constantly said that it was him. You know, it's true. It's true. Peter's at the door. Peter's at the door. You just go check for yourself, okay? Then they said, it is an angel. His angel. But Peter continued knocking, when they opened the door and saw him, they were astonished. Because you know where the last time they probably saw Peter? In chains, being led away, being put in prison by Herod, the king, and with a proclamation after the Passover, I'll take care of you later. And of course, they were praying and asking God's deliverance in the circumstance of Peter, who was in jail. But when they opened the door and they saw it was Peter, they were astonished. Now, I'm sure that we read this and says, he beckoned unto them with his hands to hold their peace. As we sometimes would hold our hands up if someone's going to talk, and we'd hold our hands right up in front and say, no, no, no, just be quiet and listen to me, okay?

And we find that Peter was going to tell them how that God had delivered him out of the hand of Herod, and how that he is the true and the living God. Amen. He is the true and the living God. So we find that it says here, he beckoned with his hands and said, declared unto them how the Lord had brought him out of the prison. And he said, go shew these things unto James and to the brethren, and be departed. And he departed and went unto another place. Now the James that he's speaking about here is really the half-brother of the Lord Jesus. He was the pastor of the church at Jerusalem. He was one that I'm sure that God used to write the book of James. And you say, well, this wasn't the Lord's half-brother. He didn't have any brethren. Excuse me. He had several brothers and sisters, even. Mary and Joseph had other children other than the Lord Jesus Christ. Or, let's say Mary had other children besides the birth of the Lord Jesus. Joseph wasn't his father. So we know that God was. But anyway, we know that it says here that as he told them how that the angel appeared, smote him on the side, told him to put his coat and his shoes on, and they walked right on through the door and out by the guards, and the gate opened at their accord and to a middle of the street, and all of a sudden the angel vanished, and he said God had delivered him. So he rehearsed this, and then we find that he departed and went into another place. Because you know why? Herod would have probably checked him out here. He would have went into these some of these houses and said, is Peter lodged there? And they'd say, no, he's not here. And they may have came in and searched for him. So he went another place. And as soon as the day, as it were day, there was no small stir among the soldiers what was become of Peter. Can you imagine the soldiers standing there with spear in hand or sword in hand or whatever it was, and the chain about their wrist, and the other end of the chain was supposed to be around the wrist of Peter, and when they the sun come up and it was dark in the sail that they could see, where was Peter? They said, how did this man get out of these chains? We didn't see him move. And of course, I'm sure that we can say God moved and led Peter out, and they couldn't even see him. But anyway, we find it says, and when Herod had sought for him, in other words, he searched for him to find Peter, and found him not. So Peter had gone somewhere else, okay? And he examined the keeper. That was the doorkeepers, okay? What happened? They said, didn't nobody go by this place? The door's been locked. And commanded that they should be put to death. So these soldiers that had Peter in chains and the guards at the doors, they were put to death. And we see then that Herod, he went down to Judea, from Judea to Caesarea, and there abode. So we went down to another place. Caesarea was kind of the place, I think that was on the coast, and maybe it was his vacation spot. But anyway, we know that God had delivered Peter out of the hands of Herod, and not only out of the hands of Herod, but out of the hands of the Jewish people, because that's what they wanted. They wanted to kill Peter, keep him quiet from spreading the gospel of the salvation that is in the Lord Jesus Christ, that Jesus is the Christ, the Son of the living God. Have you trusted him as your Savior? Has he delivered you out of sin's bondage? We know that he can. And if you would ask him, humble yourself before God and trust in the Lord Jesus Christ's finished work at Calvary, and say, I'm trusting Jesus as my Lord and Savior right now. Come into my heart and save me. God will deliver you from sin. Well, may God bless you until we speak to you next program.

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0: All right, coming up next, the hits keep on coming. I can't believe this is the situation this league is in. Terrible. 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
1: Welcome to the Sunday services from the First Baptist Church of Beckley, a Sunday tradition since 1939. We take you to the Holt Cook Bible Class.

0: Thank you, Martha. Good morning. Is glad to see everyone here at Beckley First Baptist this morning. If I'm out of breath, I apologize. We just had our FCA coaches' marriage retreat, and I ran over here to get here on time. So if I'm out of breath, I apologize. We got here just in time, and just in time to hear Martha with her beautiful, beautiful music. So thank you, Martha. So we don't have many announcements this morning. We do have a special group with us this morning, and Pastor Brian's going to talk more about them before his message, or right now, or no, yeah.
1: I'll mention it now. They're in the middle with a certain colored shirt. Michael, if you'd stand up, you and Celeste. This is a husband and wife team right here. They are from the church Pine Grove at Parkersburg, where I was at for 4 years. And Michael has taken over. He is now the senior pastor up there. But you're also doing youth pastor stuff. Obviously, the group behind you. And you got your helpers, Jesse, guys. Hey, what y'all doing? Nice to see you. So this is basically family. Hey, y'all welcome them. And I bought the donuts this morning. Did y'all eat them all? It was exactly $60 worth of donuts, so somehow the return, we don't know. They are going to stay after church, folks. They're going to use the rooms downstairs or wherever you want to go, Mike. It is yours. They're going to have lunch and some quiet time, right, breakout groups. And then we're going to take them to the National Gorge hike and see how many we can lose. All right? And you get points for who doesn't make it back. So we'll figure that out, all right? God bless you guys. Thank you guys for coming in and worship with us, and y'all make him feel at home. Thank you.
0: All the other announcements, don't forget our Wednesday night prayer meeting and Bible study. And then

0: and the Guardians concert that was scheduled has been canceled, so just make note of that. And then at the end of the service, we are going to have a special, and I won't say time, but something we're going to go over at the end of our service today. So I just want you to be prepared for that. And there is a paper on the back table if you haven't seen it yet, and I'll explain what that is. But we're going to be doing a 24-hour prayer thing at the church, and we'll go through that at the end of the service. Let's go to the Lord in prayer. Dear Heavenly Father, Lord, we thank you for this beautiful day. God, we thank you, Lord, for your mercy and your grace. We thank you, Lord, that we get to come this morning, Lord, and just worship and praise you. God, we thank you that we get to come together, Lord, with our brothers and sisters in Christ, Lord, and just fellowship. God, I pray for those, Lord, who might be watching on social media or listening on the radio. And those sitting here this morning, Lord, if there's somebody here don't know you as Lord and Savior, Lord, they make that decision, Lord, before it's too late. Jesus, we love you and we praise you. In your precious name we pray, and amen. Please stand this morning as we praise the Lord.
1: Good morning. Good to see everyone this morning. We're going to start our service off with a Bible verse, Psalm 118:24. This is the day that the Lord has made. Let us rejoice and be glad in it. And let's practice having a smile. Let me see a smile. Let us rejoice and be glad in it. And we're going to have a little bit of fun. We're going to divide the sanctuary in half. This straight down the middle here. If you're on this half, you're going to help me sing first. And then this side is going to echo us. This is the day that the Lord has made. Good job. All right, so this is what we're going to do. We're going to have a little fun, and let's really rejoice and be glad in this day that the Lord has made.

0: seated. And children, come on up for the children's moment. Good morning. You look pretty in your yellow and handsome in your yellow. All right. I know, yellow. You all didn't get the memo. All right. Today, we are going to start a new series in our kids' church lessons upstairs. It's called Heroes versus Villains. Okay. I have a question for you. What do you think a hero is? What is a hero? How would you define that?
1: Someone that does good.
0: Someone that does good. Huh? Someone who does good things. Someone who saves people. Okay, you're on the right track. When I looked it up, a kid-friendly definition is a hero is someone who is brave, kind, and helpful to others. They can be fictional characters with superpowers like Superman, or an everyday person who does something courageous or makes a big difference in their community. Who is your favorite fictional? It's a fake person. Who's your

0: favorite fictional hero?
1: Hulk.
0: Ghost Rider? Ooh, that's a different one. Okay. Pastor Brian's is Captain America. We know that, right? So sometimes a hero is someone like just in the movies or in a story, but there are real life heroes, okay? Can you tell me a real life hero that might be in our community?
1: Jesus.
0: Well, Jesus, we're going to get to that. The police, absolutely. Your dad is an everyday hero. Yes, he is. He's a policeman. He is an everyday hero. Who else helps save lives?
1: Firefighters.
0: Yeah, yep. People who work on an ambulance, an EMT. Can you think of anybody else? A nurse, huh? Mary Kate is a doctor. Yep, doctors are everyday heroes. Absolutely, okay. So these are everyday ordinary people. And you named a lot of those, teachers too, okay? And it can just be somebody in our neighborhood. And there are also historical heroes, people from the past, and this is really important, and it kind of goes along with what we talked about last week with 4th of July, people in history who stood up for what is right, okay? And it's hard to do that sometimes. Who is the ultimate hero?
1: Jesus.
0: Caden touched on it. Jesus is our ultimate hero, absolutely. Now, let's do the opposite. What's a villain?
1: Maybe Joker.
0: The Joker. He's an example of the villain. Don't you dare. She's pointing at Elizabeth. She is not a villain. All right, what is a villain? So if the hero is someone who does...
1: Someone who robs.
0: The dishwasher is not a villain. That's her job every day, and she's tired of it. What else would you use to describe a villain?
1: They might blow up stuff,
0: okay? Absolutely. So if a hero is someone who does good, a villain is someone who does, what's the opposite of good?
1: Bad
0: or evil, right? So a villain is a bad character in a story or a book or a movie who does mean things and tries to stop the hero, right? He's often called the bad guy. And their actions create more problems that the hero has to help fix, right? Now, who is the ultimate villain?
1: Satan
0: is the ultimate villain, that's right. Now, the good guy, the hero, has to have courage. Do you think a hero is ever afraid or has fear? No? You don't think they're afraid?
1: They might be afraid when they don't get their powers.
0: Okay, they might be afraid if they don't have superpowers, right? Well, sometimes we have to stand up against evil, and sometimes we might feel a little bit of fear, okay? And our Bible verse for today is, do not be overcome by evil, but overcome evil with good. Okay? What does it mean to be overcome with something? Overwhelmed. It just consumes you, right? You're overcome with it. Well, I have a little illustration that I think is super cool. Okay? Note to self, do not play with knives. I am an adult. I did practice this. I'm not going to hurt myself, okay? So I'm going to put a knife in this potato, okay? Okay, this knife is like the evil of this world, the bad guys, okay? We are the potato, okay? We are the potato, and this is the world, okay? Sometimes the world likes to overwhelm us and overcome us with this evil, right? But I want you to watch the potato. Everybody say a little prayer that this works, okay? Watch the potato, okay? We don't want to be overcome with evil, but we want to overcome evil with good. What happened?
2: Magic. The potato just floated.
0: Did the potato just float? What happened? It went up the knife. It rose above the evil. It didn't fall and just give up. It rose above the evil. It didn't let the world overcome them and pound them into becoming evil as well. Okay? I want to try this again. Isn't that cool? We want to overcome. We want to rise above

0: because I'm talented and I practiced. Are you ready? All right, we're going to try this again. We're going to go long ways. Do you think it's going to work?
1: No.
0: Huh? You want me to make French fries? Well, that will take a little bit more time than we have today. Are you ready?
1: Yes.
0: You think it's going to? Because that's what I saw on the internet, and this is what it told me to do. That's why I used a potato, okay? All right, are you ready?
1: Yes.
0: Pretend you're this potato.
2: You better be.
0: Are we going to be overcome with evil? Or are we going to overcome evil with good? The world wants us to...
3: Isn't that cool? That's so cool.
0: All right, it works, okay? We want to rise above the evil of this world. When people are mean to us, should we be mean back?
1: No.
0: We want to overcome evil with good. We want to pray for them. We want to love them. We want to show them kindness, okay? We want to do what Jesus would have us to do instead of letting the world take over us, okay? And that's very easy to do in this world, okay? But God is bigger than anything, and he can give us the courage that we need to be an everyday hero and stand up for what is right, okay? And let's ask God with a prayer. I think we're on our prayer. Yep. Let's say a little prayer, because we need God's help to have courage, because it's not always easy. And part of being a hero is doing things even when you're afraid, working through the fear and doing what is right and standing up with courage, okay? Dear God, thank you for helping us to do what is right. Please give us the courage that we need to stand up in the face of evil. Give us your courage, Lord, and help us to overcome evil by doing good. And it's in Jesus' name we pray. Amen. All right, guys, you're going to stay with me. Sit on the front row for just a few minutes, and we're going to go up after a couple songs, okay? All right, if everyone would stand up and join us for our second song. We've done this a long time ago in the past. It's a newer version of Awesome God, so please join us.

So I was reading a book, and it was talking about the story of the prodigal son. And if you remember in the story, the son asks for his inheritance from his father early, and then he goes and he spends it all, and then he realizes that he's done wrong, and so he returns to his father's house. And the book was talking about how a lot of times we focus on the son in the story, but maybe we should focus instead on the father, because as the son comes back, before he's even gotten the chance to ask for forgiveness, the father runs out to his son, and it says that he's filled with compassion for him, and he forgives him and accepts him back into the household. And so we're about to sing a song called Run to the Father, but as you listen to it, also be reminded that God runs to us, and he's a loving father who loves us so much.

0: Good morning, everyone. We're going to take just a few minutes to pray over our offering. As you all know, we've changed from passing an offering plate to having tithing and offering boxes at the exits in the back. There's three in the back, one at each exit. So if you have an offering or tithing with you this morning, where you want to give back to God, thank Him for all that He's done for you. That's where you'll find them. If you need any help, you know, just ask someone and they'll point you in that direction. Let's go to the Lord in prayer. Dear Heavenly Father, we want to thank you for giving us the opportunity and the good health to be able to come out here, to be in your presence, to worship you, praise you, honor you, and hear your word this morning. Lord, we ask as the word is being presented by our pastor that you open hearts and open minds and let that word sink in. Word that we can carry throughout our day, throughout our week. Lord, we just thank you so much for being who you are and for loving us, and we love you. And Lord, we want to thank you for giving us the Holy Spirit to guide us. In Jesus' name we pray, amen.
1: Well, good morning once again. Turn to Ephesians chapter 3. It is nice. We have a massive group in the middle. By the way, you took nobody's seat. Because we all sit toward the side and toward the back. You may have taken D's. No, D, you're good? That's your... Okay, so they didn't take your seat, and then the Floyds usually sit right there. So it is good. Let's turn to Ephesians chapter 3. We are still in this study. We're going to move forward with it. I can't remember what I called the title. I believe it was The Mystery in Christ. And I just want you to understand something. We've got to set kind of a beginning understanding of why this is an issue and why the great mystery was a mystery to begin with and why it was gradually unveiled. And by this point, we have to make a point of this. All mysteries are done. There's no thing about growing in God that God's going to reveal something to you that's a mystery that'll be on some different level of anybody else's spiritual understanding. It's everything here has been revealed to us in its fullest, and God has given it to us in His unblemished word. So let's go to Ephesians chapter 3. Let's read down to verse 13. I think the bulletin says 21. I cut it short last night as I was compiling everything and putting things together. And this may be one of the shortest sermons, 11:30. Put it this way, if I finish 15 till, write it in your journal and remind me later that it was

the shortest sermon that you had. Ephesians chapter 3, let's start in verse 1 down to verse 13. It says, for this reason, everything before, chapters 1 and 2, Paul, the prisoner of Christ Jesus, not of Rome, he's of Christ Jesus, for the sake of you Gentiles. If indeed you have heard of the stewardship of God's grace, which was given to me for you, that by revelation there was made known to me the mystery, as I wrote before in brief. By referring to this, when you read, you can understand my insight into the mystery of Christ, which in other generations was not made known to the sons of men, as it has now been revealed to his holy apostles and prophets in the Spirit. To be specific, that the Gentiles are fellow heirs and fellow members of the body and fellow partakers of the promise in Christ Jesus through the gospel. If you need to know this, verse 6 is the answer to the mystery. It says, of which I was made a minister according to the gift of God's grace, which was given to me according to the working of his power. He says, to me, the very least of all saints, this grace was given to preach to the Gentiles the unfathomable riches of Christ, and to bring to light what is the administration of the mystery, which for ages has been hidden in God, who created all things, so that the manifold wisdom of God might now be made known through the church to the rulers and to the authorities in the heavenly places. This was in accordance with the eternal purpose which he carried out in Christ Jesus our Lord, in whom we have boldness and confident access through faith in him. And look at verse 13. Therefore, I ask you, not to lose heart at my tribulations on your behalf. Why? For they are your glory. That's a pretty neat statement to give to somebody if you're going through trials. Again, he's writing this from prison. This is not one of his newest letters. This is somewhere within the middle. It's a part of the prison epistles. But he tells them, don't be upset with my tribulations. Why? Because they're for your glory. How? He has been sent to the Gentile. But that's what we need to understand. When he sent this letter out, you can almost say it was a little bit of a scathing letter or a text or a phone call. Can you believe what he said? The Gentiles are one with the Jews. This is bothersome. This is going to cost him. He's going to have some backbiting. He's going to have his reputation ruined. Not that it had already been attacked. He was attacked for his preaching. Said he was weak. Said he was weak-minded. Said he was boring. Said nobody would follow him. Go read the Corinthian letters. Do you realize there's also a letter in between the first and second Corinthian letters we don't have, and it was called more of a mean letter, which is probably why we don't have it. But he defended himself. But the funny thing about it was, he didn't defend himself in himself. He defended himself in Christ. He said, you're right, I'm weak. But in my weakness, God is made strong. Because the message was Christ crucified. So let's do a little bit of background. Why is this such a big deal? Go all the way back to Deuteronomy chapter 7. We'll read 6, 7, and 8. Again, this is the last book in Torah. This is the final book Moses is writing. He says this, he says, for you are a holy people. It says, to the Lord, that is Yahweh, your Elohim. So people to Yahweh Elohim, the Yahweh, your Elohim, has chosen you to be a people for his own possession out of all the peoples who are on the face of the earth. Now look at this. It says, Yahweh did not set his love on you, nor choose you because you were more in number than any of the peoples. He says, in fact, you were the fewest of all peoples. But because Yahweh loved you and kept the oath which he swore to your forefathers, it says, Yahweh brought you out by a mighty hand and redeemed you from the house of slavery, from the hand of Pharaoh, king of Egypt. So what does this mean? It says, he reveals himself to Abraham, or Abram, brings him out of Ur by way of Haran, goes north through the Mesopotamia, comes down into the promised land as far as Egypt, and has his promises given to Abraham, then Isaac, and then Jacob. We refer to Jacob now as James. It's the same name. My favorite scripture, James 1:22, I like to say now Jacob 1:22, because that's really what it is.

Jacob's name was changed to Israel. And it follows along the line when they're in the Exodus. 400 years later, we have Moses and wandering around in the desert, and he writes this, he pins this, and God said, I didn't choose you because you were the cream of the crop. I didn't choose you because you were the best. I chose you because I loved you. Can I just tell you, brothers and sisters, those of you who believe, you were chosen by God, you came to the Father because the Father drew you. He loved you. He said, does it mean he doesn't love those that he doesn't draw? No, he just knows that they won't respond to his love. He knows who they are. You don't know who they are. You have a task. You're supposed to share the gospel regardless of what you think is going on. Let's look at Jeremiah. I like this one. This is the weeping prophet. Jeremiah chapter 13, verse 11. Again, this is God talking about, or basically just talking about the attachment, the love that God has for his chosen people. This is much later on. Verse 11, chapter 13. Jeremiah, for as the waistband clings to the waist of a man, I'm assuming fairly tight, some more than others, so I made the whole household of Israel and the whole household of Judah cling to me, declares Yahweh, that they might be for me a people, for renown and praise and for glory. But they did not listen. That's heartbreaking. As a matter of fact, if you go read, we were talking about this morning, if you go read Jeremiah, the whole message of Jeremiah says, God says, go preach. And by the way, no one's going to listen. He's the weeping prophet. Now let's go to Isaiah, just before, just a few pages before Jeremiah. Isaiah chapter 49. This is something that we must know because this is a hidden promise within the prophet of an Old Testament scripture. Isaiah chapter 49, verse 6, he says, it is too small a thing that you should be my servant to raise up the tribes of Jacob, that is Israel, and to restore the preserved ones of Israel. I will also make you a light of the nations. Why? So that my salvation may reach to the end of the earth. That means everybody. It's too small a thing to let it stop there. So as a matter of fact, during the Garden of Eden, the moment that Adam and Eve left the garden, separated from a holy God because they couldn't stay in the presence of God, the plan was salvation for everyone. That was God's plan. Well, how? He chose a people. And talk about patience. 2,000 years we're talking about the birth of the church. Before that, 4,000 years since the fall. That's an enormous amount of patience. Let's go back to Ephesians chapter 3. There's a couple of words here I do want to mention, but I don't want to linger in them because I have something special I want to try this morning. But we look at verse 3. He tells us, reveals, he says, by revelation there was made known to me the mystery. So it was revealed to Paul, this word revelation. It's one of the scariest words in the English language. It's apocalypse. You say apocalypse to anybody, it's like, oh, it's the end. Just like Armageddon, which is literally Harmagido, or hill in Megiddo. The revelation means laying bare, disclosure of truth, a reveal. It's something that's deeply rooted in the idea of cryptic that has been concealed. It's saying there's something under my Bible and I lift it up and that's what it is. I revealed it to you. It's a revealing. So what God has done through Christ, Paul had some time, some special revelation he set and was... He had this moment to be revealed. Why? Because he was called as a Jew of Jew to go to the Gentile nation. This is unheard of. You have to understand this to the point where who crucified or who was coming against the church at the very beginning? Who was at the feet of the stones being thrown at Stephen? Who was there? Saul. He was so zealous that he was persecuting the church of Christ, that it was deeply entrained within him, so much so, let's say he saw a Christian, and he would have this burning inside. You know this feeling. You run into somebody that maybe you can't get along with, or you see some atrocity going on, and you feel like, I gotta say something, and you feel it down here. That was Paul, and he was persecuting the church, so much so, it's like, kill him, stone him. And then Jesus reveals himself. Why are you persecuting my church? And everything changes for Paul. So, but that same seated emotion that he had to come against the church, he's now trying to win those same people outside of that, saying you need to come together, and it's the Jew and the Gentile. You have a Jew of Jew saying you need to be

friends with the Gentiles of Gentiles. And this does not fare well for him. His reputation doesn't hold up to this. It's a revealing of God's plan, but we see this word mystery in verse 3. It says here, it was revealed to him, this mystery. It's from the Greek word mysterion. It's a derivative of maio, which means to shut the mouth. If it's a mystery, you don't talk about it. So you shut the mouth. Paul mentions many mysteries in his scriptures, and then we move into this. This is the idea of the fellowship, the church. The church, I would say, is the great mystery of God. And even a greater mystery is the fact that he came in the flesh and made it happen. He did it himself. You can't come up with something like this. You'll find no false God religion or literature that they have out there come anywhere close to this. And this is the reality of who God is. No one could have wrote this so much better than this. It's absolutely perfect. Look in verse 6. It says that the Gentiles are fellow heirs. This is not just some silly word that Paul decided to use, this fellow heir. This is fellowship. This is some sismos. It means joint bodily, fellow members. It's knit together. You have been knit into God's family, which means this Jew promise, this Jewish promise, all the way back to Abraham, you're now a part of that. So much so that Jesus right now is preparing a place for you. If it were not so, he would have told you. And when the Father sends him back, he'll come back for you and you'll have your place. You'll have your reward. Even better, you're called sons and daughters of the Most High. Amen? That's what this means. This means the promise that was given to Abraham and the Jews has now been extended to the Gentiles. And all you have to do is look upon Jesus and believe. Just like the fiery serpent in the desert. This is about the body. And this didn't sit well, and it doesn't sit well now, knocking my glasses off. To be equally yoked with the chosen people was to be bothersome for some. They didn't want to walk us alongside. We know this because Paul took some people there. Now, there was rumors went on that he took a Gentile into the Jewish court. He didn't. They lied, and they laid hands on him. Go read the book of Acts. But why? Because he's the one that they're saying. He's like, there's the one. He's the one saying that anybody can be a part of the promise outside of a Jewish lineage. Some of them are like, well, I can trace my heritage back to Abraham himself. I'm going to be fine. And Paul's like, nobody cares. You don't even have to be circumcised. You can be a part of the same promise. And that infuriated him. And you got to think about this. What lesson can we learn now? How can we take this and place it on something else? Well, look at, first of all, according to Paul, everybody was one. Partakers of the promise, Paul's sacrifice for presenting this to the Gentiles was his all. It was the only reason he existed. Do you realize that? The second that Adam and Eve left the Garden of Eden, Paul was in the scope of God, and he was saying, this is going to be fantastic. This man who persecuted the church and people hated him is going to go to the other side and then start winning souls, and the people that he was fighting for are going to hate him even more now. Because he's bringing Gentiles into it, saying, you're now brothers and sisters. You're all in this together. Do you realize that in the church, everybody's equal? No one's more important than the other? Not even close. Not even close. You get rid of everything that exists, all these things, these substantial things, these material things that we have, and we still meet as brothers and sisters in Christ, and we can still have church. You can still worship God, and you can still serve an amazing God to another level. I wish to God we could remove some of these caste system ideas and be done with them. But his entire existence by the sovereign hand of God was an apostle of Christ to last to be commissioned. There are no more apostles. There are no more apostles. The one requirement to be an apostle is you have to be commissioned by the risen Christ. He's the last to be recorded. Not Joseph Smith. Him and his golden tablets. And really, verse 2 and 13. I'm at 11:45 now. Verse 2 and 13 are the meat of this entire piece of Scripture. Verse 2, if indeed you have heard of the stewardship of God's grace, which was given to me for you, that's the Gentiles. And in verse 13, therefore I ask you, do not lose heart in my tribulations on behalf, for they are your glory. Why? Do you realize he left

0: not man. It's one of the most mind-blowing things when you come to a church and you say, well, I'm not going to do this because I don't like this. Well, here's the thing. You're not answering me. You're not answering anybody else. Guess who you're answering to? To God. I went by to get my $60 worth, by the way, of donuts. And I ran into Michael Fares. He said he was going to another church to play the piano, play the organ. And he makes the comment, you know, I think he just wants to retire. But there's one thing. You know why he won't quit? His fear of God. Ask him, he'll tell you. Why is that? He's gifted. Martha's gifted. They're gifted. And if they continue no longer to use their gift, guess who gave them the gift? God. And guess who you give up on? God. He's like, I just don't want to do that. I heard John MacArthur say the same thing. He could have been anything in this world. They said, you could have been a president of an institution or a college or something like that. Why don't you do something else? He said, I'm afraid to do anything else. Why? Because I was called by God, not you. We don't have that level of commitment anymore. But Paul did. Let me read this. Here's the recipe for growing a church. Now I'm going to do something really weird. Hang on a second. 1 Corinthians. I'm going to skip some scripture I actually had. Go to 1 Corinthians, Chris, chapter 1, verse 18. Here's the key. Verse 23 is the key. 1 Corinthians chapter 1, verse 21 is the key, or 23 is the key. But I'm going to read verse, 18 to 25. This is entitled The Wisdom of God, and he takes a piece of scripture here from Isaiah chapter 29, verse 14. But the word of the cross is foolishness to those who are perishing. But to us who are being saved, it is the power of God. For it is written, I will destroy the wisdom of the wise, and the cleverness of the clever I will set aside. Where is the wise man? Where is the scribe? Where is the debater of this age? Has not God made foolish the wisdom of the world? For since in the wisdom of God, the world through its wisdom did not come to know God, God was well pleased through the foolishness of the message preached to save those who believe. For indeed, Jews ask for signs. The Greeks search for knowledge and wisdom. Verse 23, we preach Christ crucified. That's how you grow a church. Preach Christ crucified. To Jews, a stumbling block, and to the Gentiles, foolishness. But to those who are being called, both Jews and Greeks, Christ, the power of God and the wisdom of God, because the foolishness of God is wiser than men, and the weakness of God is stronger than men. Isn't that amazing? What he's saying is, you can make fun of me, you can mock me, you can beat me, whatever you want to do. And as a matter of fact, I had another piece of scripture, 2 Corinthians chapter 4, you can go read it yourself later on. But the idea behind it was, all of these hits, all of these bruises, everything, it didn't matter. Why? Because it's ministry, folks. And because you're not trained to go through this work process, to work for a certain business, and you wear their shirt with the logo, and I'm not saying that that's bad. Brett has a shirt on this morning with FCA on it. So I'm not saying that's bad. What I'm saying is, God prepares you. God equips you. God calls those who equipped. I want to do something this morning. This is kind of weird. I wanted to do something like this with two individuals, but they're not here. So I'm going to do this differently. I'm going to use myself, and I was going to use Brett, but I'm going to use Michael Rubin. So I'm going to have Michael Rubin come up. And he's not, have I talked to you? Yeah. So I didn't ask him permission. I'm going to give him a microphone there, Zach. It's a dark green with light green bottom. It matches his shirt. All right. End of words. All right, you stay on that side. Now, do we look similar?
1: Twins.
0: I did ministry with Michael close to 4 years, wasn't it? 3.5, something like that.
1: Yeah.
0: We did an interview to bring Michael up at Pine Grove as a youth pastor, and my question was, do you eat a hamburger?
1: Yeah.
0: And I said, he's good to go.
1: A few. Once or twice. All right.
0: Because the guy we asked to leave loved sushi.

0: I should have seen that as a red flag. All right, Michael, what we're going to do is, I just want to go back and forth for maybe 9 minutes. Differences. Okay. And I know Michael pretty well. We have a lot of differences, but we have some things in common. But the common things we're going to mention very last.
1: Okay.
0: So let's start some. What type of shoes do you like to wear?
1: Tennis shoes.
0: That's a similar. Never mind.
1: Asics tennis shoes?
0: I don't do Asics. Yeah, that's weird.
1: Asics.
0: Shirts. Michael has a plethora of shirts. You guys don't know this, but he crosses two worlds. Star Wars with like Star Trek and those
1: very
0: types of
1: nerdy
0: things.
1: Shirts.
0: Yeah, very weird. I don't have any of those shirts. I have one you gave me.
1: You've never worn it.
0: I've never worn it. This is true. We can't use food because remember that time I ate a big water beetle?
1: You spit it out. I ate it.
0: I did. He ate the legs. I spit the rest out. All right. So the differences. You swallowed it. I spit it out. There we go. Yeah, that's the differences. A lot of differences. All right. Video games. What do you play?
1: Fortnite.
0: Yeah, I don't play Fortnite.
1: College football.
0: No. Yeah. Oh, yeah. Okay. Uh-huh. Brett, you play college football, don't you? Yeah, Greg. Okay.
1: I used to play World of Warcraft a lot.
0: I'm out. That's geeky. You're a geek.
1: Yeah, I know. I'm aware. Yeah.
0: Any other differences? What can you think?
1: Height. Let's talk about height.
0: Why?
1: Because I don't want to talk about weight.
0: I've actually lost a lot of weight myself. Not by choice. There's stuff going on. But anyway, no. Yeah, he is very tall, isn't he? Yeah, that's why I stand over here. You have a truck now.
1: I do. A Ram.
0: Was it silver?
1: Yeah.
0: Yeah, see, I had a silver truck, and we were actually part of silver truck group, and I know
1: you failed.
0: I have a Jeep. I'm a part of the Jeep crew. Yeah, woo! Guy, where's he at? So, Jeep guys. All right.
1: Dallas Cowboys.
0: How
1: about them Cowboys?
0: This has been a running problem in my life, and I think that's what the Lord said with like Paul. He had a thorn in his flesh. I can't get away from Dallas fans.
1: Just come on over, man.
0: Or Philly.
1: Philly? Boom. No brotherly love there.
0: No brotherly love. Any other? I will share this. And this is something kind of intimate, but Michael knows this. Brett knows this. I am not a peacemaker, naturally. I would rather go to war. Michael, are you a peacemaker?
1: Yes, sir.
0: By far, to a pain. He will show up at your door, and you won't know, and he'll be like, call you, say, hey, did I offend you? Yeah, knock, knock. He goes, I'm at the door. We need to talk. And I mean, that's this guy.
1: If you don't answer the phone, I'm on the way.
0: Yeah.
1: I'm already in the car.
0: He's that guy. There's a lot of differences.
1: Yeah.
0: So we did ministry together, but there's one thing. And
1: Seminary. No seminary.
0: No, I was going to mention that.
1: Yeah.
0: I have one Master of Divinity and a Master of Arts Religion from a seminary. What do you have?
1: I flunked out of Bible college. I have a multidisciplinary degree from WVU.
0: What is a multidisciplinary degree?
1: I couldn't find a major, so they gave me three minors instead.
0: That's what my first time in college was. I was in college for so long, I had an advisor call me one day and said, hey, what degree are you working on? I said this. I said, I got another year or so. And I was almost doctorate level at that point. And he said, well, have you military experience? I said, yeah. He said, you can get the Regents degree. And I said, what is that? He said, it's just a four-year degree that says you went to school. I said, well, I'm going to seminary. He said, that'll go for you. I went and submitted all my military experience. I went from a whole another year and a half to 3 credits. And so I took an online Romans Bible course with Liberty University that applied to my seminary degree and sent it to Concord. I walked. Was able to graduate with Megan on the up there, but did not get my degree. Nobody knew that, and they sent me my degree in the mail. So it's fantastic, just a Regents degree. But the thing that's neat about this is Michael. If you have time to talk to Michael, and it's the same thing with Brett. Neither one of them have those seminary degree type training, and you'll know immediately within 5-10 minutes, they have a heart for ministry. And that's something that's very unique, I think, by these two individuals. And God has blessed me to be a part of their lives to some level. And Michael has taught me an enormous amount of the idea of peacemaking and try to push through those things. And it's been great. But I left to go to the military. Michael then filled in and then gradually...
1: Interim for 2 years and then voted in after that.
0: You'd get in sooner than 2 years, but they just kind of,
1: I had to get ordained. I had to do my ordination.
0: Well, do we have anything else that's different? What? Listen, I should have had some type of footnote or warning. Listen, we're not going to

0: talk about height or baldisms or weight, okay? Yeah. None of those. Yes, I'm bald. He has a good head of hair.
1: It's getting worse. Give it a few years, I'll be like...
0: Papa was like that, right? Your dad's not.
1: No.
0: What about your brothers?
1: They're thinning, too. So.
0: Oh, see.
1: But I'm the oldest. I've got more hair than my youngest brother, so that's
0: good. Okay. My brother, you can't even see his scalp. Any other differences? We get about 4 minutes. Pardon? Michael has a son. Michael has burdened the rest of the world with the Reuben name to continue on. I have a daughter.
1: With him.
0: Wave your hand. That's his son. Where's the daughter?
1: By your daughter.
0: Oh, of course. By my daughter. Hi, Elizabeth. How are you? Okay. If y'all have opportunity, you can talk and mingle. Don't ask him detailed questions about my time up there at the church. Anything else? Michael and I did a lot of things similar. There are a bunch of different things. We do have different personalities.
1: You kind of hit on military.
0: That's right. Yeah. I served in the military. I'm a hero. You're not.
1: No, that's fine. I don't.
0: Megan's the one that brought that up. I didn't bring that up. No. There's so many different things about us. There's different things. Even again, I was going to use Brett for this, but there's so many different things with this. And there's one. What? Elizabeth is raising her hand. Yes, ma'am. Go ahead. Pardon me? He's what? Right now? Right now? Give me 2 seconds. I'm going to go back here and concentrate. I can pop it.
1: You grow a beard way faster than I do.
0: It is true. But,
1: actually, probably drew that in a week, right? Like what you've got right now.
0: I don't know. I trimmed up over the weekend.
1: This is like 3 years worth of
0: Michael's always had a beard or a goatee at least. That's pretty cool.
1: So
0: I will say this.
1: Second chin.
0: Right? No, as you get older, it's necessary. I will say this, too. He definitely has a knack for what they're doing this week, youth camps. And I do not. I don't know what. I don't know what's in this man.
1: I've drug you to a couple of those.
0: What?
1: I've drug you to a couple of church
0: camps. I have gone to a couple of church camps with him. What is it?
1: The Brian's toast.
0: I did burn toast for the kids. That's why they didn't ask me back to go in the kitchen.
1: But it wasn't dark. Like, it was light, but it was so crunchy.
0: It was in the oven. It was petrified toast is what
1: it was. So bad.
0: So in spite of there's a ton of differences. And as a matter of fact, I could do this with just about everybody in here. I could pull somebody up and compare differences and similarities. Yes, Elizabeth.
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4: We are 1 hour in to the men's singles final at Wimbledon between top seed and defending champion Jannik Sinner and 2 seed Alexander Zverev. And right now, Sinner leads Zverev 6-5 in the opening set. In the World Cup quarterfinals on Saturday night, Argentina scored 2 goals in extra time to prevail over Switzerland 3-1. Earlier on Saturday, England knocked off Norway in extra time 2-1. Both England goals scored by Jude Bellingham. So it'll be Argentina against England in the semifinal round on Wednesday in Atlanta. The other semifinal will take place on Tuesday as France faces Spain at Arlington, Texas. Today's Major League Baseball action gets underway 15 minutes from now with the Pittsburgh Pirates hosting the Milwaukee Brewers. I'm Isaac Lohenkron.
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7: Greetings. 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Appreciate y'all giving us a few minutes of your time here. Another beautiful Fox Sports Sunday underway. Already action at Wimbledon. We've got what was supposed to be a huge pitching matchup. I've now been screwed out of that as the Miz has arm fatigue and will not pitch today. So it's Skeens against

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0: thank God there's peace in the time of trouble. There is peace in the midst of the storm. There is peace in knowing Jesus Christ. And friend, if you do not know Jesus Christ, you do not know what real peace is. Thank God he gives a peace that passes all understanding. This is Darrell Majel Stapleton with the Wake Up Call radio program. Praying you've had a great week and everything has went well. We want to thank God for our faithful supporters, because without your help, your prayers, your encouragement, we could not carry on the ministry that we do without your help. We was able last month to bless Judea and Samaria and send them a nice donation, and because of your giving, your support, and we do that on a monthly basis as well. Last month we gave quite a bit extra for those areas, because they are those that are being protested against and boycotted against, and we need to support the nation of Israel and pray. The Bible says pray for the peace of Jerusalem, and we need to pray for the situation there too. And Netanyahu is a fantastic leader, outstanding. He's a military guy. He has military experience. He's lost family members in the Holocaust, lost family members in the war and Six-Day War, and so he's well acquainted with the situation that's going on. But we thank God for your faithful support, and Major's going to come and give you some of those supporters at this time.
1: 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Lonnie Burnside, Patricia Toller, Robin Cox, Brother and Sister Furley Shoemate. These folks are all from Beckley. Pastor and Sister Hibbert Hatfield Beaver, Pastors of Truth Assembly of Prosperity. 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Reverend Ryan Lawrence of Rock, Brother Kenny Stewart of Matheny, Pastor Loretta Taylor and her entire congregation at Union Creek Jesus Christ Church, Sister Diane Collins of Union Creek and her daughter Tina Marie Gerald, a special friend in Bluefield, West Virginia, the Christian Church of Haydentown, Pennsylvania, Brother and Sister Robert Savage of Springfield, Pennsylvania, the Spirit Life Church of Charleston, Sister Jeanette Atwood of Wilson, Ohio, Shirley Madden of Glade Springs.
0: Worship the Lord, give you a song, but for the blood, and thank God that's what it takes in order to make us

0: ashamed of the blood of Jesus Christ. And I'm appreciative that he shed that blood a little over 2,000 years ago on a place called Calvary there in Jerusalem. And I thank God for it. I know a few years ago they come out and things begin to change, you know, and of course there have been a lot of changes going on in the last several generations, but those that would preach about the blood, they said, y'all preach a bloody salvation, a bloody message. Well, yes, friend, and we cannot imagine the blood that was shed for the plan of salvation. And all the price that Jesus paid that we can have life and have it more abundantly. And thank God I'll still preach. Not, if it wasn't for the blood, we would not be here today. We would not be saved today. And I thank God for the blood that was shed on Calvary's tree. And before Major comes, I have a few announcements. The Ewing Creek Church there will be having their Vacation Bible School. This is where Pastor Taylor serves there, and I'm sure everyone knows that church and that area and that location, but they're at Ewing Creek, and they will be having their Vacation Bible School on July the 20th through the 24th. Mark that down, from 6 to 8 p.m. Ages are 3 to 14, so all that possibly can. They have a lot of kids that comes from different areas out of state, and a lot of them that comes to that Vacation Bible School. They teach them well, they feed them well, and they have a great day of fellowship evening. Also, we will be having our Vacation Bible School at the Glen Fork Church of God on July the 27th through the 31st, starting at 6 to 8 p.m. as well. And we want to remember the Petrie family. I had Randy's services this week, this Tuesday, there at the Arnett Fire Department, and we want to remember all of those that serve that community and surrounding area, the firemen and the ambulance personnel and the drivers, and whatever you do and whatever you've done for that family, we appreciate you, and they appreciate it very well. And keep them in your mind and in your prayers. Also want to remember the Eastep family. I'll be having his services, I don't know where it'll be, the end of this week as we're doing the program, or the early part of next week. Marty Eastep, I work with him, and they attend the church there at the Glen Fork, and but we'll be having his services this week as well. So keep that family in your prayers. And we also want to remember Brother Roger Fox. He has his services there on Bacchus Mountain at the Baptist Church on Sunday morning at 10 o'clock. They have their worship service. 11 o'clock, they have their Sunday school. Wednesday nights at 6, they have their Bible study and also their prayer meeting. So if you're in those areas, thank God, go out and support these churches, and I know you'll be blessed. Major's going to come and give you more of the dedication.
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0: Brother Stephen, Sister Tiffany Thompson, Brother Leon Thompson, Sister Frieda Trail, Bobby Jones and her grandchildren, Sister Frances Shoemate, all these folks are from Glen Ford. Reverend Stephen, Sister Lisa Bailey of Rockview, Reverends Vernon and Linda Sears of Bolt, Reverends David and Kathy Taylor of Ewing Creek, Brother Carrie and Reverend Rebecca Maynard of Mount Hope, Sister Rhonda Good and Sister Phyllis Good of Pineville, Brother Mike and Sister Tina Morgan, and Brother Johnny and Sister Sunny Les, these are from Osana, Sister Linda McClure and Sister Marion Parrish of Ravencliff, Sister Marie Lilly of Clear Creek, keep her in your prayers, yes. Brother Herman and Sister Floribel Wines of Pax, and also Pastor Gary and Sister Vanessa Stafford, pastors of Apostolic Church at Lilydale.
1: Amen. Worship the Lord with us. We give you a song. I have somebody with me. If you have an old red hymnal book, it's on page 313. If you know it, sing along with us.

do have somebody with us that will go with us all the way. Jesus said, I'll never leave you, never forsake you. I'll go all the way with you, even to the end of the world. He said, don't let your hearts be troubled. Ye believe in God, believe also in me, for in my Father's house are many mansions. Yes, he went away a little over 2,000 years ago to prepare a place for his people. And my friend, he is coming back, and I believe he's coming back soon, because on the Mount of Olives, as we said so often, he stood there, and my friend, he went away from there, and two men stood there, and they said, why stand ye gazing to heaven? This same Jesus, I'm glad it's not Muhammad I'm looking for, it's not Buddha, it's not Jim Jones, it's not Joseph Smith or any of these others, but thank God it's Jesus Christ that walked the seashores of Galilee, that my friend spoke peace to those that were troubled, that healed those that were sick, delivered them that were in bondage. And thank God, give us the blessed hope that we have this afternoon, that he is coming back. We may go by the way of the grave, or we may go by the way of the rapture, but anyway, either way is all right, long as we are with him. And thank God for that blessed hope. Paul said, if only in this life we'd have hope, we'd be of all men most miserable. But thank God, we have hope beyond this life. I want to bring you a message in the next few moments about the martyrs that's in the scriptures, because many of times, a lot of Christian people, they think, or even the unsaved, when they think when they get saved that everything's all right, no more problems, no more difficulties. But friend, you got an enemy to fight. We have an enemy. There is a warfare that goes on. Paul speaks of the warfare, and the prophet Jeremiah, he was heartbroken as he witnessed and the extent of the people's sins that he had foreseen, and the judgment that was coming. Yes, he cried out. He said, oh, that my head were a river. And friend, I want you to know, simply because of the fact he saw the crisis and the situation, the sins of the people there in Israel. And Jeremiah's righteous.

His anger, yes. I don't know about you, but there's righteous indignation sometimes stirs my soul because of the corruption, the sourness sometimes that the Christians have become that cannot even take a stand, does not stand up. They allow, they support, they condone anything and everything that goes on. And his passion, my friend, for his people as well as his God. Yes, Jeremiah was fueled by anger and, my friend, righteous indignation. And so things that you love, you don't want it mistreated. Things that you live for, thank God. People, as we said, you love. You don't want them mistreated. And this is what that Jeremiah was upset because he was mistreating God's plan and him. And the wickedness of Manasseh added to a pile of sins that the nation had been heaping up for many years. And friend, as I told the church, you know, Christianity is a threat to the Democrat Party because the Democrat Party has become almost as a Nazis and communism and all these things. And so I told the church, I remember a few years ago when Madam O'Brien, she stood, and this is when that Obama was running, and she said there's a special place in torment for the women that does not vote for Hillary Clinton. Well, and of course, I'm a male, and I didn't vote for her, and I wouldn't if I was a female. But friend, thank God that that's not what the Word of God says. They use the Scripture in order to win weak Christians and convict weak Christians that don't know any better. And this, as we said, this did not start just 2 years ago. But friend, this change that we're seeing today and face has been going on, and the corruption has started many years ago. And God will allow the enemies of America, he allowed the enemies of Israel to bring them down to knowledge and recognize their sin. And friend, America is no different. America has no special place in God's plan any more than what the Jewish people has. He brought judgment to them, and you better believe that he'll bring judgment to America. And this is what Jeremiah was seeing. And faith in God can be so unpopular that it triggers death threats. Yes, friend, the Christian, it's not the social clubs. It's not the church clubs that they just join and have parties and shindig and hoop and holler, friend, but it's those that live by God's law and stands flat-footed on the Word of God. You're going to face persecution. You're going to face opposition because there are many out there today that are justifying, condoning every ungodly sin. And as I say so often, when Apostle Paul wrote the letters, he said that these that commit such things shall not inherit the kingdom of God. And Jeremiah was threatened with death in response to his message of God's judgment to Jerusalem and his people. Why? Because they did not want to hear about the judgment of God. They did not want to hear about the opposition. They did not want to hear the sin and the things they were condoning. They were justified. Just like Abel, you think about Abel. He was murdered simply because he offered a better sacrifice than his brother Cain offered. Cain did not offer the sacrifice that God required. Well, you take some so-called Christians today. They are not, my friend, living by what God's Word says. And it's like Cain. He didn't know what bring a sacrifice. They are requirements and guidelines that we as Christians, we must and we have to live by every day. It's not now and then. It's not a little dab a do you. It's not once in a while. But it's a constant way of life. I believe being a Christian is a way of, it's a lifehood. And my friend, we said, and Jesus even speaks about the blood. When Cain offered up the blood or killed Abel because of the sacrifice, Abel offered what God required. He brought a living sacrifice. He brought a biblical sacrifice that he had required. But Cain offered a time in the slowness of time, any old time he wanted to, whatever he wanted to bring. No, God don't accept your second part, friend. He doesn't receive your leftovers and you
think, you may think you're doing God a blessing, but God requires our best sacrifice. He accepts the first, the Bible tells us. And so, yes, Jesus spoke of the righteous blood that was, my friend, shed upon the earth from the blood of righteous Abel. Jesus

spoke about this blood, he had not forgot about what Cain had done to Abel, because Cain did not offer a good sacrifice. Well, there are a lot of people today, they claim they're offering sacrifice of praise unto the Lord, but I wonder about it sometime when they go back and fall back into the same sin. They do their thing on Sunday, they go to a church club, they do a hoop and holler and carry on and do everything, and then they go back on Sunday night and, my friend, do the same sins, and the next week, the following week, go back doing the same thing. It doesn't work that way. You're only deceiving yourself. I want you to know that judgment is waiting, and this is what Jeremiah said. I thank God for prophets of God. I thank God for ministers of the gospel of the Lord Jesus Christ that stands and preach the whole word of God, unadulterated word of God. And Zechariah in 2 Chronicles, you can find out he was a prophet that was stoned by his fellow citizens. There'll be people in your own group. There'll be people in your family. There'll be people in your club. There'll be people, as we said, whoever it may be. Friend, as we said, simply when you begin to rebuke sin and adultery and corruption, and my friend, the political corruption and the wronged and all this stuff going on, they, my friend, as we said, they will want to disrespect you. They will cut you off from their fellowship. Well, for several years ago, thank God, I decided to follow the Lord. And that was been back in 1969. Of course, I was a Christian for a while, and back in my teenagers and days. I was baptized in 63 in February. But when I went to college, I got straight and got out there in that part where, you know, joined the rest of the club. But in April of 63 or 67, I come back, or pardon me, 69, I came back to the Lord. And when I got up from the altar, I said, God, ever do you open, every opportunity you give me, I will stand for the gospel of the Lord Jesus Christ. In 1984, when I went to the Western Wall and God was dealing with my heart, the Holy Spirit was wooing my soul. And friend, I did not know exactly what was going on. I went to that Western Wall and I said, God, whatever you want me to do, I'll do it. Wherever you want me to go, I'll go. Wherever you want me to stay, I'll stay. And God, I'll do what you lay upon my heart. Yes, friend, I did not know what God had in plan. But I want you to know my ministry, my life, my whole message began to change. And God brought, my friend, the revelation of the Jewish gospel and the righteous, my friend, Jewish people back into my life and the meaning. And this, as we said, ever since then, I've been trying to stand. Yes, I don't condone what some of the Jewish people do. I know from listening to some of them, Bernie Sanders and, my friend, as we said, some of them's other in the senator. They're as blind as a bat and as ignorant as they can be as far as the scripture and the peace of God. But God blinded them for a reason. He blinded them for a purpose. And friend, let me tell you, he done a good job when he done it. And so, but one day after a while, it's only for a season, the Bible says. It's only for a time that their eyes is going to be open. And friend, they're returning back. And this is the reason why, even my friend in Jeremiah, when you begin to read in the 31st chapter, and I love this so well, and love it when God talked about he was going to bring a new covenant. Yes, friend, the old covenant is insufficient. It was insufficient because the blood of animals, the blood of goats, and the blood of bullocks, I could not. But as the song said, thank God for the blood of Jesus Christ. And Jesus, my friend, he brought a new covenant in 31 and 31 of Jeremiah. He said, behold, the days come, saith the Lord, and I will make a new covenant with the house of Israel. Now, friend, the house of Israel is not the church. Let me tell you right now, it's not the church. And with the house of Judah, the house of Judah is not the church. It's not the religious folks. It's not the Christians. It's talking about Israel. But you and I have been privileged and we are honored simply because the plan of adoption. We have been adopted into that family. And we have the rights as a Jewish individual as well. And he said, not according to the old covenant I made with their fathers, talking about that when they come out of Egypt. But in the 33rd chapter verse, he said, but this shall be the covenant. This shall be the covenant I will make with the house of Israel, not with the church, friend. Don't try to replace Israel with the church. You're wrong when you're doing it. And my friend, you're dead wrong when you're saying that Christians have replaced the Jews. You're as wrong
wrong and off balance as you can be. And after those

The Lord, I will put my laws, what days? After the days, my friend, of the Christ, that Jesus Christ came. He said, after those days, he said, that I will put my laws in their inward parts and write them in their hearts, and I will be their God. And yes, God said, they shall be my people, and they shall teach no more every man his neighbor, and every man his brother, saying, know the Lord, for they listen what the word of God says. God spoke this, friend. I do not discard any part of God's word, whether it's in Genesis and any of the books going through Revelations. I do not discard. I do not disrespect it. I do not denounce it. But thank God he said, for the Lord shall, they shall all know me, from the least of them to the greatest of them, saith the Lord. For I will forgive their iniquity, and I will remember their sin no more. And friend, I'm telling you today, by the sure mercies of God, as sure as there's a heaven to gain and a hell to shun, God will forgive their sin. He has made a new covenant. And thank God, Hebrews recorded this same covenant again. In the book of Hebrews, you can read of that passage of scripture as well. And he quoted this again, Paul did, in the writings. And so he said, if those ordinances depart from before me, said the Lord, then the seed of Israel shall. So the thing is, if Israel has been rejected, if Israel has been denied, the new covenant that Jesus Christ made with us has also, it's failed. It's no benefit either. But thank God, let me tell you, it's not been denied. It's been completed. It has been fulfilled. Jesus said, I did not come to do away with it. I come to fulfill it. And this is exactly God's divine plan. He come to fulfill, my friend, that the Jeremiah had prophesied about, that Ezekiel prophesied about, that all the other great Samuel prophesied about. And my friend, that we said, all of those, Ezekiel, Daniel, all of those, that my friend Isaiah, he came to fulfill those, and he has fulfilled over half of those already. And friend, if he's fulfilled those, I'm telling you, he's going to fulfill the rest. And so this is the reason why, my Lord, don't get in the Word of God and just pick here and there and trying to prove your little simplified points, my friend, and prove your little narrow-minded ideas. Paul said not to be ignorant of the mystery. And friend, it is a mystery what God has done through the blood of Jesus Christ to bring a new covenant. And he said, behold, the days are coming. Yes, those days are coming, and they are here. They're upon our doorstep today. John the Baptist, yes, standing for the gospel, my friend, there's a price to pay. And when you begin to read about it, why? Because my friend John the Baptist looked to Herod and said, it's not right for you to take your brother's wife. And friend, he was telling him, in other words, it's wrong, it's adultery. And I want you to know, and John's, my friend, death, it came simply because he criticized the adulterous marriage Herod had. And his wife wanted what they said, the little girl danced before him, said, what you want, I'll give you anything you want. Friend, God help us, for selling out to the ways of the enemy. And she said, I want John the Baptist's head. Well, she got John the Baptist, it cost his head, but thank God he stood for the gospel. And it's the same way with you and I today. It may cost us something, but for God's sake, friend, don't sell out to this world. Don't sell out for this perverted things that people's trying to sell today. They call it the gospel. It's not the gospel. But my friends, stand flat-footed for the gospel of Jesus Christ. This is Darrell Mitchell Stemmel saying goodbye, and God bless you. Until this same time next week is our prayer, in the mighty name of Yeshua, HaMashiach. There is peace in the time.

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3: I have good news to bring. That is...

days. And Lord, we're living at a very troublesome time, Lord. We look out in our nation today, Lord, and the religious world, so many things that's taken place, Lord, is contrary to the teaching of the precious word of the Lord. We ask you, Lord, to bless those that's paid and prayed, Lord, to make our broadcasts possible. Those, Lord, we've got some that's on the highways of traveling, Lord. We ask you, Lord, let the angels of the Lord be their protection, Lord. Master, we ask you, oh God, to be with us, Lord, as the songs are presented unto you, songs of praise. And Lord, as I endeavor to bring forth the word of God, Lord, let that Holy Ghost destroy, Lord, the yokes, Lord, that's out before us in this hour. Lord, we realize, oh God, that you're about to come, Lord. We don't know how long this mystery is going to continue, Lord, but oh, mighty God, when that last trumpet shall sound, Lord, whoo, Lord, and you're going to deliver your people, Lord, and this whole world's going to be on fire. Mighty God, we ask you, Lord, to meet the need. All that's accomplished, I give the glory to you.

Praise the Lord. We greet you this Sunday afternoon. Yes, we're live atop of Bacchus Mountain at Red Springs. Praise the Lord. And we appreciate all those that tune in. Appreciate Robert for getting us on the air. And I'm so thankful that the Lord made provisions. Thank God that we could be here Sunday after Sunday and Amen. Present a whole hour of worship. Praise the Lord. Songs and bring forth the Word of God that's so needful in this hour. On our prayer list, we still want to remember Ace Tucker and Eddie Rife, and want to remember Maggie Lawson in prayer. And also, we want to remember Brother Jerry Ball and also his mother. They're down in Virginia. Remember them in prayer. And I think of Kathy Cook and Nelson. Remember them in prayer. And also my sister-in-law, Brenda Fox and Lisa Toothman. We keep praying for Clark Higginbottom. And we want to remember Arlene Williams. And down in the Clear Creek area, want to remember her, Sister Dream Alliance, our good

Springs, Sister Lottie Hill, and especially our good friend Sister Ginger Hodges. Praying God will help her with the situation that she's been encountered with, but God is in control. And Sister Little Bell Ransom, we'll remember Rocky Hayes and his mom Mac, and also Zach, Sister Betty Backens, and Sister Edna Dickens down at the Petrie Bottom area, Sister Arlene Burns up in Alderson, Doug Williams, our good friend down in Virginia, and Sister Kay Hall. And we especially want to remember Gary and Kathy Hatfield, and they do have a very special prayer request, and we're just praying God will take care of that situation. Debbie Roberts and Kim and little Josie, and also Sister Mae Hamrick and Brother Bill Eastep. We want to keep remembering Bill. And also Steve and Betty Morgan, especially Steve needs the Lord to give him a miracle. And Tim Lyons, he had surgery, and want to keep remembering him. Sister Patty Varmy, and we want to remember Bo Brewer. And we want to remember Sister Elsie, our good friend down in Virginia, her sister Alice. They requested prayer. And all of our listeners that we have, and we want to remember Sister Velma Akard down in Tennessee, if they're listening today. And also want to remember listeners down in Virginia, Ohio, North Carolina, and Tennessee, and especially the Rogers family. And we want, she's going to bring another song, but we want to remember our good friends over at the Chestnut Knob Christian Church. We was over there a couple weeks ago and had a good service, and appreciate Marvin, Juanita, and all our listeners sharing our folks over in that area. I worked over in that area for 30-some years, so they know me pretty well. Mm-hmm. Praise the Lord. They knew how I was then and how I still am today. And we want to remember also Brother Harry Johnson. I understand Nathan told me last night he turned 93 years old. And Brother Harry's the one that had CDs, and I use them sometimes when Sister Sharon's not here to help me. But anyway, thank God he's still, praise the Lord, he's still serving the Lord. Remember the church there at down at Brownsville, Holiness Church, church here at Red Springs, and our good friends at the Mammoth Pentecostal Church in Bell Creek, Pentecostal Church, Brother Lee and Sister Linda. Lord's will, we will be going down in that area and future, just don't know exactly when, but we want to remember, thank God, the folks that we've worshiped with down through the years. And I'll make this announcement probably two or three times on the broadcast today. Coming up on, they told me to begin to make the announcement on July the 31st at 7 o'clock, we will be at the Church of Jesus Christ with Brother and Sister Lee Burke, who's a pastor there down in Colton. That's outside of Richlands. We've been down there. Praise the Lord, and had good services, and it's old-fashioned folks, thank God. They're not, praise the Lord, they're a little bit older than what I am, but anyway, thank God I'm not a spring chicken either, but thank God we still believe in the plan of salvation. Mm-hmm. We believe, glory, in the move mm-hmm. of the Holy Ghost, and we believe in living according to the word of the Lord. So that'll be coming up on July the 31st and at 7 o'clock, and we'll be at that Church of Jesus Christ with Brother and Sister Lee Burke, and they'll be announcing it on their TV program also down in that area. And we want to remember everybody, Sharon, Amen. That's listening today. We never know if we don't hear from them. We don't know if you're listening or not. And Lord's will, now I'll get on a message concerning being free. And here at the church, Chad sings a song, "Set He Set Me Free," but Sharon's going to sing it here in a little while. Praise the Lord. But anyway, I'm glad, thank God, I've been set free. And it takes the word of God, friend, to liberate us. All right, Sharon, bring us the first song. And I think I'll let her do the singing today. And we'll see, thank God, what the Lord gives us. And we want that anointing to destroy the yokes that's out there before us. All right, Amen. Sister Sharon.

0: thinking while she's singing that song, I'll be ministering from the book of Galatians concerning being free. But I was thinking as she, thank God, send praises unto the Lord.
1: Thank
0: I was
1: you,
0: thinking,
1: Lord.
0: I just heard recently of concerning history. You know, we learn our nation today, you know, they want to destroy a lot of things, Sharon, you know, the replicas and the statues and things that, you know, the history back
1: yes.
0: from the beginning of here in America, George Washington, Abraham Lincoln, and all them. But I tell them here at Red Springs, we've got a history here too, praise the Lord. And I'm going to mention this. I feel like mentioning it. Thank God they talk about our roots and where we came from. And thank God my roots, beloved, goes very deep. Thank God my grandpa shared in us, thank God. And my mom had the letter where he wrote concerning this, and I know what I'm speaking of. Praise the Lord. He belonged to a denominational church over in the Crickmer area. And he became a deacon there, and he thought everything was all right. But one day, praise the Lord, he got the Holy Ghost, and he couldn't stay there no longer. They didn't want that over there, and they still don't want it over there, I guess. Praise the Lord. But anyway, thank God. So here, the house is across from where I live today. The old farmhouse is still there. So all he could do, he came and he cleaned out the old hog pen, and he began to have church. And, of course, he had an education, and they made fun of him, and they said, Sherman's down there having church in the hog pen. And so they referred to it as Hog Pen College, praise the Lord. But thank God, that's the roots that I have. And if they want to know the history of Red Springs, that's the root of it all, praise the Lord. That's where I came from. And that's what my mother, praise the Lord, taught us children, thank God. Hallelujah. The world doesn't want what we have today, praise the Lord. But the Bible teaches me, come out from among the world and be ye a separated people. So, praise the Lord. I know if Grandpa Sherrod was alive today, he'd sure be proud of this old girl. Praise the Lord. I've got a history behind me, and like I told him,

0: Thank God, over at Chestnut Knob. Thank God, it's been a long journey, and praise the Lord. My nephew Chad says, sis, you should have kept all the record, because I've had things done to me that most preachers have not suffered. But I don't talk about that. I just talk about the goodness of the Lord and what the Word of God teaches us. Praise the Lord, because, friend, thank God, we must endure to the end. We must stick to what the Word of the Lord teaches us. And my listeners, and I'll mention that here in a few minutes, my listeners that tune in and I hear from, they say, Sister Shirley, how can they come against you when you give them the book, the chapter, and the verse? Praise the Lord. Not what I think, but what thus saith the Word of the Lord. Who am I saying? Woo, glory, line upon line. And precept upon precept.
1: Hallelujah.
0: Sharon's going to do the song, and we'll get right into the word here in a little bit. Boy, I'm feeling good. I wanted to tell you about my history. My roots go deep. Praise the Lord. Thank God. And no, friend, if people really get what they need, they won't be like the world. They won't do the things that the world does. Thank God. All right.
1: Amen.
0: We want to remember Brother Frankie Woolwine. He has the business full detail across from Cole City Elementary on Woolwine Drive, and he does a fantastic job of cleaning up the vehicles. And if you don't have his number, just give me a call, and I'll pass it on, and he'll be glad, praise the Lord, to get your business. And we do want to remember him in prayer. Sharon, sing another song. We'll see what else we do. I just move as I feel led of the Lord. And I felt led, thank God, of speaking that, because we hear so much on the news today, if you listen, about them trying to destroy the history here in the United States. And I tell them Red Springs has a history. Praise the Lord. And I like to be, I don't want no replica made of me, and I don't want no statue, but I'm leaving a word behind, beloved, that Grandpa shared. Praise the Lord. He held up, thank God. He believed. Praise the Lord. He had an education, but he believed in the power of the Holy Ghost. Praise the Lord. And thank God. Sister Sharon, just sing. Praise the Lord.
1: Hallelujah.

0: many times to Beloved. I've evangelized down through the years and been on the radio for 50 years, and I've seen a lot, as I told them over at Chestnut Knob, and I've heard a lot. But the good outweighs the bad. But Beloved, we see people, you know, they've been in one organization or one denomination. They'll move from one to another. But I want my listening audience to know, thank God, I'm rooted and I'm grounded.
1: All right.
0: Praise the Lord. I've been in this for a long, long time. But I'm going to minister here in a little bit from Galatians, the 5th chapter. Apostle Paul, he said, stand fast, therefore, in the liberty wherewith Christ has made us free. And went on to say, be not entangled again with the yoke of bondage. You read that entire chapter of 5 of the book of Galatians. Praise the Lord. He went on to say in verse 7, ye did run well, but who did hinder you that you should not obey the truth? So we see much of that, Beloved, today that's taken place. Praise the Lord. To whose? Thank God. He didn't say what, but he said who did hinder you. So a week ago, Beloved, America, you know, we celebrated on July the 4th, a day set aside when the Second Continental Congress to celebrate their freedom from Great Britain. You know, in early America, Beloved, there were those that owned slaves, and I'll not get onto that. I think I had, some relatives that did the same thing. Praise the Lord. But anyway, that was back at early America. Thank God. The slaves, friend, were under the control of their owners. So you listen to what I'm going to tell you, listeners, today. Today we see many that are under control of others, so they are not free. We see all the bondage that has, praise the Lord, crept into America. Now let's go to my favorite gospel, St. John 8:36. If the Son of Man, therefore, shall make you free, you shall be free indeed. Beloved, America, glory was founded upon religious precepts, not on all the things that we see today. We see all of these false religions, praise the Lord, that has come into America. Those that do not accept the truth of God's Word, you know what? The Word says they're still in bondage. Many things can cause one to be in bondage. Sin, Beloved, a lot of you that's tuned in, if you're in the prison or jail somewhere, and you're cumbered about with sinful things, Beloved, sin puts you in a state of bondage. Beliefs, now we see much of that today, friend. People say, well, Sister Shirley, I believe this and I believe that. Friend, we must believe what the Bible teaches, praise the Lord. And traditions, people hold the traditions. And we can get on the teaching Apostle Paul, the apostle to the Gentile people. And friend, what some of you pastors need to read, thank God, is the teaching of Apostle Paul, the gospel, praise the Lord, that he delivered to them, the letters that he had written to them. Thank God, he was once in bondage, but thank God, one day he was set free. And beloved, sickness and foul spirits of the devil and the religious world and all these teachings that's not according to the word of the Lord. Multitudes, beloved, today are in bondage to an organization that they are affiliated with. Friend, I'm very familiar with that. Down through the years from the time I began preaching, back in the 70s, Beloved, I was confronted with those things. Praise the Lord, and I know, thank God, what takes place. But they are in bondage to their teaching, and they refuse to accept the truth that Jesus and the apostles taught. Now let's go back a little bit, praise the Lord, to the book of Genesis. Everybody follows my preaching. I believe it. Oh, glory. From Genesis to the book of Revelation. Let's go to Genesis 21 and verse 10. Just because they were of the seed of Abraham, friend, that doesn't mean they are free. Oh, Abraham.

0: son of the bondwoman, and he had one of the free. And we got more in the bond today than we have in the free. But he said, in Isaac shall thy seed be called. The seed of the bondwoman became a nation. Apostle Paul there in Galatians, the third chapter. Thank God he said the seed of the bond would have many more children, and they would persecute the free. Boy, we see that today. Praise the Lord. If you preach a plan of salvation, Acts 2:38, and you believe in the Holy Ghost that came in the upper room, friend, yes, you will be persecuted. Praise the Lord. But I'm like the folks, thank God, over at Beckley. Just those folks over there say, Sister Shirley, just shake it on off and go on. Amen. Praise the Lord. Thank God. So, friend, they cannot be heirs together. Jesus said in St. John 8:37, he said, I know ye are Abraham's seed, but ye seed, you seek to kill me. Friend, now people do not bring this out. They'll say, well, look what Jesus suffered. Look what the apostles suffered. But you don't hear the preachers bringing it out as I do. Thank God. But Jesus said, praise the Lord, when he said, I know you're Abraham's seed, but look what you're doing. Woo! Lord, Lord. Lord, Lord. You seek to kill me, because my word hath no place in you. Praise the Lord. Go down about verse 40. Because now you seek to kill me, a man. Listen, Jesus said, I'm the man that hath the truth. So today, friend, those that refuse to accept the word of the Lord, their children are the bondwoman. Now, praise the Lord. I speak of this so many times, and I take it over to the book of Revelation. Thank God we can find there. John the Revelator said, those that are carried away and commit fornication and become drunk with these things. Praise the Lord. So she's going to sing another song, and I'm going to get on a brother Apostle Paul. Praise the Lord, cause friend, thank God we need to realize what he suffered, what he went through. Because, friend, he was in bondage unto Judaism and the Mosaic law. Woo, Lord, but one day, Sharon, he saw the light. Thank God he got his scales removed from his eyes. And some of these folks need to experience the same thing today. All right, Sister Sharon, praise the Lord.
1: I'd like to send this song out to my aunt and uncle, Mike and Rena Crum, up in Leary, Ohio. Also, I'd like to put on the prayer list Amy Crum's mom, Cheryl. And I'd like to send this out to my Aunt Reva Muncie down in Wayne County.

hear him sing that song, I won't be coming back anymore. Some of these false teachers today, they'll say we're going to be coming back, but that's not what the Bible teaches me, beloved. Let me make this announcement. We'll get right on into the word of the Lord, and I'll try to make it again before we go off the air. And they told me to keep announcement. They'll announce it on their TV program down there in Virginia. A brother and sister, Lee Burke, down there is the pastor of the Church of Jesus Christ. We've been there before, and they've been after us to come back again because we enjoy bringing forth the word of the Lord. That is outside of Richlands, Virginia there. That'll be coming up on July the 31st at 7 o'clock, and we'll be there being the will of the Lord, and we want you folks to come out, thank God, and be ready to receive what the word of the Lord teaches us. Thank God. Now, Apostle Paul, beloved, you know, he was in bondage, you know, to the law and to Judaism. And I was thinking, a little while ago, I was thinking if Apostle Paul could come and stand in some of these churches and present his testimony, what he was under and what he did. Yes, friend, he persecuted the church, and he caused many of the saints to die. And look at all the things that he did. But thank God, one day, praise the Lord, in Acts the 9th chapter, boy, I get happy on this one, when Jesus revealed himself to him, verse 6, listen what the word said, arise and go into the city, and it shall be told what thou must do. Now, notice that word, M-U-S-D, what you must do. Yep. Praise the Lord. After Paul's conversion, friend, he taught the church, and I bring this out so many times and so often. You know, when the Lord revealed the word unto me, it was in Colossians, the 2nd chapter, he revealed it to me like he did Apostle Paul. He said, touch not, taste not, handle not that which, praise the Lord, is going to perish with using. Mm-hmm. But after the commandments and the doctrines of men, friend, that's what's got the religious world in the mess that they're in today, is the doctrines of mankind and the organization. He made it very plain, praise the Lord, thank God, that those things were contained in the law. Praise the Lord. And the Jews, friend, and many in the religious world, they continue today to do the same thing as they did at Apostle Paul's time. They practice that thing. Thank God. But listen what he said. Jesus took it out of the way. How did he do it? By nailing it to the cross. Down through the years, friend, I've taught the word of the Lord. Thank God. And I know that I always give you the book, the chapter and the verse. Anybody has a question, just praise the Lord. Just give me a call, and I have it written down here. The book, the chapter and the verse. Praise the Lord. A lot of times somebody will call and say, where do you get that, sister? I say, well, thank God. I'll give you, thank God, right, what's sister, written Sarah, down here. Amen. Praise the Lord. So, friend, if we are in bondage to any organization, denomination, or family traditions, or the church that you go to, you're simply refusing to accept the truth. Praise the Lord. When this mystery, beloved, is over, we're going to be held accountable for what we have heard. Now, if you'd never heard it, it'd be a different story, friend. But a lot of you have listened to me down through the years, 50 years here on the radio. Thank God you've heard what I've preached and what I stand on. And I just don't say one thing and do another. I live what I preach. Blessed be the name of the Lord. Deuteronomy 7:8. Thank God. At that time, beloved, the Lord sent Moses to Israel. And Moses told them how the Lord had delivered them out of Egypt. And old Pharaoh, look what happened to old Mr. Pharaoh. Whoo, Lord, thank God. Praise the Lord. He was ducked under the water. Praise be the name of the Lord. But it's going to be fire the next time. Thank God. Even those, praise the Lord. Thank God. Moses had delivered the word unto them, and they were rebellious and disobedient. Friend, that's exactly what we see today. Praise be the name of the Lord. And I got to go back.

0: to my favorite gospel, St. John 1:11. That was Jesus. He came to his own, and his own received him not. Praise the Lord. And you're going over in the Gospel of Luke 19:14. His citizens hated him, and they sent a message after him saying, we will not have this man to reign over us. Praise the Lord, they did not accept him as the Messiah. And you know what? They're still looking for a Messiah today. Woo, Lord, I know he's a Messiah. I know he's a mighty God. Yes. I know he's a Savior. Lord, I feel that Holy Ghost, friend. But they're looking for one to come. Praise the Lord. And they're even looking for a red heifer somewhere. My mom, she got on there when she taught the Sunday school. Praise the Lord. You don't need no cow. Praise the Lord. John saw him as a lamb that was slain before the foundation of the world. Praise the Lord. In order to be saved, friend, we must accept that. Thank God, Jesus, for who he is and the plan that he brought. And he paid for. All right, she's going to bring another song, and I'll see how much farther I can take this. Blessed be the name of the Lord. We'll go in a moment here to the book of Hebrews, friend. I know what I'm speaking of. I know what Apostle Paul suffered. I know what he was in. Praise the Lord. And I know how he persecuted the true church. But thank God, one day the Lord opened his eyes. And when he did, friend, guess what happened to him? He was baptized and he received the Holy Ghost. Oh, Lord, he was willing to suffer, even though the Jews would come after him. Praise the Lord. They put him out of the synagogue. But, friend, thank God. I'm glad. Praise the Lord. He had the truth. Sister Sharon, praise the Lord.
1: I sung this last week, but I want to sing it again. It seemed like it's been in my...

0: the will of the Lord, we will be down at Colden, Virginia, there
1: 31st.
0: At the 31st. The 31st, isn't it?
1: Yes.
0: Praise the Lord. I try to keep these dates straight. July the 31st at 7 o'clock at the Church of Jesus Christ with Brother Lee Burke there and Elsie down there. We've been down there before outside of Richlands, and they've been afters to come. So, Lord's will, being the will of the Lord, we'll try to get back down there. We've got other places they've been waiting for me to come. And we do want to remember the Roundsville Holiness Church. Nathan told me last night, I think Brother Harry turned 93. Praise the Lord. And here, when she sings the next song, this will be for Brother Harry. Praise the Lord. Thank God he's a little bit older than what I am. So anyway, we appreciate those folks down there.
1: Amen.
0: Praise the Lord. But Hebrews, the 10th chapter, thank God. Listen what the writer said, by a new and a living way, which he hath, praise the Lord, consecrated for us through the veil, that is to say his flesh. Friend, Apostle Paul, the apostle to the Gentiles, which we are today, we must follow his teaching. The Jews, beloved, you don't hear the preachers mention this today, the Jews caused the death of Jesus. They cried out, away with him, crucify him. And come over to the book of Acts, the 9th chapter, praise the Lord, about verse 23 and 24, I believe. Apostle Paul declared the truth. But the Jews took counsel to kill him, and they watched the gates day and night to kill him. The Jews, beloved, can be saved, but they must accept Jesus and the plan that he died for. We are the true seed, which is Christ. Beloved, we're not in bondage to all of these things that I have mentioned. I'm free, and I do not practice the rituals and the precepts that were contained in the law. The Son, praise the Lord, the Word which Jesus set me free. And Apostle Paul, as I read that scripture, as I started, and I'll take this a little farther here in a moment, thank God, he said, be not entangled with the yoke of bondage again. All right, Sister Sharon, sing this in case Harry and Nathan them's listening today. Praise the Lord. And old Brother Harry's traveled many a mile, and him, Brother Charles Blankenship down there. Thank God. We've known them for years. Thank God. And they could sure sing. And
2: Amen.
0: Praise the Lord. Lift up the name of the Lord. All right, Sister Sharon.
2: Amen.

praise the Lord. So, friend, thank God. We that are born to the Spirit, friend, beloved, we're free today. You know, from the beginning, and I keep mentioning this from Genesis to the book of Revelation, I preach, thank God, from the beginning to the end. But in the beginning of time, the Lord promised freedom. However, when Adam and Eve sinned, that caused bondage to come on the scene. Praise the Lord. You know, at that time, the Lord, thank God, told them they could either eat of one tree and not eat of the other. And they had a choice to make in order to keep that freedom. And that's the way it is today. But friend, today we see multitudes that's in bondage. Let's go to Isaiah 30:1. Woe to the rebellious children, saith the Lord, that take counsel, but not of me. Praise the Lord, and that cover with a covering, but not of my spirit, that they may add sin to sin. And friend, today you'll hear the pastors and the

0: preachers and even the evangelists get up and they'll say, he that sinneth is of the devil, but they refuse to tell you what sin encompasses. Praise the Lord. Sure. What it covers. They won't preach on adultery. They won't preach on fornication. They won't preach on all these habits that people can take up and the sinful things that's out there today. Look, alcohol, tobacco, beloved. Lord, and all these things today that people are in bondage to, beloved. We've had people, thank God, that I've encountered with. They were an alcoholic. They were on drugs. But, friend, they were in bondage to those things. Thank God, beloved, because thank God so many go to church. They think that makes them free, but they may still be in bondage to the teaching of that church or an organization. See, friend, I'm very familiar with organizations down through the years. I've been encountered with so many things, friend. I understand if you belong to an organization, you must follow their bylaws and their teaching, or they'll put you out like they did my great-grandpa. Praise the Lord. I know what can take place. I remember what Jesus said in St. John chapter 8 and verse 37. He said, I know that you are Abraham's seed, but you seek to kill me because my word has no place in you. So, friend, if we refuse to accept all of God's word, we're still in bondage. After the apostles had received the Holy Ghost, let's go where Paul wrote to the Thessalonians, 2 Thessalonians 3 and 7. Paul said, for yourselves know how you ought to follow us, for we have behaved ourselves praise or not disorderly among you. He went on to say that he labored and he worked and he was an example to everyone. Friend, what he did, thank God. Woo, Lord, the Lord gave it to him freely and he freely gave it. He did not receive a salary or benefits from an organization. Those things, friend, will bring you into bondage. And these preachers today, they don't want you to mention that anymore, but I get on it from time to time. Let's go back to the book of Exodus. Chapter 4, the Lord told Moses to speak the word. Praise the Lord. And the word was given unto Moses. And thank God that word was going to bring Israel out of Egypt and out of bondage. But listen, not only did the children of Israel, but Pharaoh rejected that word. Praise the Lord. That's exactly what we see today. We see that, praise the Lord, Israel rejected back then. Praise the Lord, even though Moses had the truth of the word of the Lord. And that word, thank God, that Moses had delivered them out of Egypt, friend. And I want you to know one thing. It takes a word to set you free.
1: Amen.
0: Praise the Lord. Just not a little what you want to believe or that's what your organization really teaches. But thank God we've got to take it from the beginning to the end, friend. And realize, whoo, my high, whoo, Lord, that Holy Ghost is here today, friend. Thank God. I used to sing that song, Sharon. It's all over me and it's keeping me alive.
1: Mm-hmm.
0: But I'm glad I received it in 1965, and it's just not all over me, but it's in me.
1: Oh,
0: praise the Lord, thank God, and I thank God for it, friend. That's the reason, thank God, many things the Lord has revealed unto me by his word. As he told Paul, thank God, sometimes it's not the time or the event to speak it. Praise the Lord. If I tell my listeners the things that I've been encountered with, you would not believe it. But, friend, thank God, one thing about it. Woo, Lord, thank God I'm free like the old sister we used to minister to. She said, thank God they tried to bring her into some things that was not right. She said, I want you people to know I'm a free horse. Praise the Lord, and I intend to stay that way. Thank God, whom the Son has set free is free indeed. Sing another song, sis, and we'll see what else. Woo, Lord, we thank God for what we feel today, and we appreciate our listeners out there. Thank God and friend, and praise the Lord, like the old brother that used to call me on Sunday morning, and he's deceased now. He said, Sister Shirley, you just rub their fur the wrong way. Praise the Lord, but friend, I want you to be saved. I don't want you to be in bondage, because it is appointed unto man once to die, and friend, we're going to face God for what we do and what we say. Praise the Lord. All right.

thank God. I'm so glad, beloved. If you do have a prayer request, any way we can help you, just let us know. Let's go back to the book of Genesis. At the time of Adam and Eve, they're in the garden. This is what the Word teaches us. Genesis 2, beloved, and verse 16. And the Lord God commanded the man, saying, of every tree of the garden thou mayest freely eat. So, friend, there was not a price put on the things that were there and presented unto mankind. Beloved, it was free. And today, salvation, friend, is free because Jesus, thank God, he suffered. They crucified him. Praise be the name of the Lord. Thank God. And he was that lamb that was slain. Thank God, he was the one that presented the blood. Amen. And without the shedding of blood, friend, there is no remission of sins. Let's go to Isaiah here. Thank God, 58, and let's drop down about verse 6. Hallelujah. I know some of you folks say it's hard to keep up with me. Yeah, I got the word. Praise the Lord. Listen to what the old prophet said. Is this, thank God, the fast that I have chosen to loose the bands of wickedness, to undo the heavy burdens, and to let the oppressed go free. And praise the Lord, and that ye break every yoke, friend. As we minister and deliver the word of the Lord, there's many yokes that's out there before us. There's many things that people do to try to hinder. But if the Lord be for you, we can find in the book of Acts, praise the Lord. Thank God, if God is for us, no man can hinder. I tell the world, the more the enemy tries to do, friend, the more the Lord blesses me. Woo! Lord, Lord, that's the way it works. Thank God, let's come over a little farther. Hallelujah, at Paul's time, friend. Thank God, he spoke so many times concerning the word of the Lord. And he found many things at that time, beloved. Thank God, that was contrary to sound teaching. And we see the same thing today, beloved. People, you know, they just teach what they've heard. And friend, a lot of you, I tell the preachers, they couldn't have a ministry if they didn't have the Facebook to advertise. Right, praise be the name of the Lord. That's the truth. Yeah. Woo, Lord, Lord, Lord. Woo, Lord, they need to get all of the hoya they used to have. Thank God, these Brush Harbor meetings. Somebody mentioned that to me the other day. Yeah, friend, that's what we need. Praise the Lord today. Where people raise their hand and begin to worship the Lord, not practice a week. Pray and put a robe on to do so. Let me go to Romans 6 and 18. All right, we'll try to get this all in today. Listen to what Paul said, being then made free from sin, that you become the servants of righteousness. Yes, friend, I believe in holiness today. I believe in righteousness today. People say, well, it's all in the heart. Well, it's like he's apple trees behind my house, and old Bear been climbing up there getting him an apple. Woo, Lord, hallelujah. Thank God, some of you need to climb a little higher. Woo, Lord, but friend, thank God, listen, being made free from sin, that you become the servants of righteousness. And he went on a little farther there. But now being made free, praise the Lord, from sin, you become servants to God. And listen what he went on to say, that you have fruit unto holiness and the end everlasting life. You don't hear people tell the preachers, get up and preach what holiness is and how you need to live and the things, praise the Lord, that you need to do. But friend, thank God, there's some things, friend, thank God, we need to not be doing today. The religious world's got so cumbered about with all the fun.

0: And all the festivities they have, it's unreal. They even have movie night in some of them churches. Praise the Lord. And when the power goes off, they don't know what to do. Here at the Red Springs Church, praise the Lord. Thank God when the power went off, we could still have church. We got those oil lamps if we need. Praise the Lord. Thank God we believe in the old-fashioned way of worshiping the Lord. Thank God when this thing is ended in the praise the Lord that we go, oh, yeah. I'm trying to stay put, Sharon, praise the Lord, but I feel like shouting. Let's go to Revelation, thank God, and listen what's going to happen. Revelation 21 and verse 6. Listen what he said. Thank God, praise the Lord. Thank God, he said all of these things. All of these things, he said, I will freely give unto you. And so, friend, today, praise the Lord, there's no price that we have to pay. Thank God, it's already paid for.
1: Amen.
0: Listen what he said here. Thank God, he was Alpha and he's Omega. Praise the Lord. He said we can drink. Thank God, if we're thirsty, drink of the water from the fountain of life freely.
1: Yes.
0: Thank God. He went on a little farther over Revelation 22. Thank God. He went on a little farther there and he said, come and let us, praise the Lord, that is athirst, come, and whosoever will, let him come and drink of the water of life freely. So, friend, I hope you've enjoyed this today. And if I got you lost, you couldn't keep up with me, give me a call. Praise the Lord and get you a pen and paper and write the scriptures down. So, friend, thank God we're going to be held accountable for what we've heard. You just can't say, well, I heard it, but I'm not going to obey it. Praise be the name of the Lord. We must obey. Thank God I preached to you recently. We must obey all of the word of the Lord. Be obedient in all things. Just know what you want to pick out or what you want to do or what your organization teaches, friend. And thank God I'm familiar with those things because I've been out there, praise the Lord, and preached the word for a long, long time, friend. Thank God I've encountered so many things. But one thing I know, praise the Lord, whom the Son hath set free is free indeed.
1: Amen.
0: And that's where Paul, praise the Lord, after he got out, thank God, of Judaism and the Mosaic law, he said, stand fast therefore in the liberty wherewith Christ hath made us free. And he went on to say, be not entangled again with the yoke of bondage. And that's what, praise the Lord, upsets me is when I see people in the religious world go back and do the things, praise the Lord, under that teaching of the law. Judaism, they don't realize, I don't guess what they're doing, because, praise the Lord, the Bible said, if a blind leads a blind, they're all going to fall into the ditch together. Praise be the name of the Lord. All right, Sharon, sing another song. If you enjoyed this, praise the Lord, give us a call, drop a card, whatever. Praise the Lord. The Lord is good. He takes good care of old Sister Shirley. Praise the Lord. Thank God. I'm glad I know my heritage. I know where I came from, and I am rooted deep in the word of the Lord. God bless you until next Sunday. Praise

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0: Because they aren't Almacet. 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
1: Join 4 million globally who have transformed their

0: Are we the point now where we just need to eliminate all All-Star games?
1: Like, no, we're not at that point.
0: It's how are you going to give me the fix then?
1: Well, there is. I mean, I don't know if I have the fix. I will tell you this, though. The baseball this year, this has been one of the more weird and more boring seasons so far up until this point. I think that's where the interest has been lost, because as I sat here and said in April, and I remember you and Monty not balking back at it, but like, come on, VJ. I'm like, listen, guys, the Dodgers are going to run away with the season, guys. They are, and they're doing it right now. They are 14, 15 games ahead. The best record, closest to them would be the Brewers and the Braves. They have a plus minus of 160 something. Closest to them is 130 something being the Braves. The next one next to that is 85. They're walking through this season. There's nothing. Most of the league is just jumbled up at 500. There's not even a terrible team. There's not a team that's going to break the losing
0: record.
1: Your
0: Texas Rangers are one game over 500
1: first place. That's most of the AL. Go look through the AL. That's most of the AL other than the Rays and the Yankees.
0: The White Sox are a first place team.
1: That's what I'm saying, man. It's not, and here's the thing about a face. The face of Major League Baseball is who?
0: Shohei Ohtani. Right.
1: I want to go out on a limb here. I'm going to make a real hardcore prediction, guys. This guy, I hear you guys talk about like Travis Hunter. Can't do both. Can't play both sides. Can't do this. Can't do it. No one's talking about how this is going to wear this guy down. And it's starting to show. He's not 25 or 26, guys.
0: 32.
1: He's 32 years old. He's not a young player. He's got some mileage on him, and doing both is starting to catch up to Shohei. I just think that people lost interest because the season's just not interesting.
0: All right, well, we'll see what happens in the second half. John Pomerosi is going to join us later with a little update with that. Get ready for VJ's Corner.
1: Yeah,
0: this is Fox Sports Sunday.
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0: So what you do is you have plus and minus points for each sort of accomplishment.
1: Oh, okay.
0: So the higher your score here, it's a modified Stableford scoring system. That's the technically the way that it's called. But there are different ways to score in golf. So you would get points for a birdie. You'd get more points for an eagle.
1: Gotcha.
0: You would likely drop points for a double bogey. So that's why.
1: Got it.
0: Now we'll go through some of the scores. We'll tell you who really stinks at golf that are celebrities coming up later on. He's Kerry Rhodes. I'm Dan Byers. Something's grinding Bo Benson's gears. Uh-oh. Find out what it is next on Fox Sports Sunday.
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0: 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I'm Roger Stern, and this is Vox News.
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0: out of the Red Bull, but not. I'm sure that that won't be a requirement. All right, Gregory, appreciate it, buddy.
1: Always good to be on. Okay. And good to see you again soon.
0: Sounds good. Enjoy what's left of your summer. We come back. Speaking of the commish, Brett Yormark will hear some of his comments from Big 12 Media Day coming up.
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4: 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Baltimore over Kansas City 8-2. Mets beat Washington 5-3. And Cubbies doubled up the Reds 8-4. We're out for this Sunday night. Back again with you next Sunday. Kyle and gang and the gang with you tomorrow night, 6:06 for Monday Night Sports Line. 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
7: Major League Baseball has officially hit the All-Star break. The All-Star game is Tuesday night on Fox TV. And in Philadelphia, the Phillies' own Christopher Sanchez will be the starting pitcher for the National League against Toronto's Dylan Cease for the AL. Philadelphia was in action today and with Zach Wheeler on the hill. Won 5-0 at Detroit. Wheeler 10-1. Yankees won their fourth straight, 5-3 at Washington. Earlier, it was San Diego holding on against Toronto 5-4. Arizona beat the slumping Dodgers 5-3 in L.A. In the NBA, Frank Vogel will be an assistant at Golden State. The WNBA had a game in Montreal. Toronto defeated New York 93-91. Number one Jannik Sinner took the Wimbledon title in four sets, beating Alexander Zverev, who was seeded 2. In golf, Tom Kim took the Scottish Open by 2 strokes. NASCAR, an early lead tonight for Tyler Reddick at Atlanta. I'm Steve DeSaga.
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11: I mean, here's the bottom line. You ask for it, you get it. Is that not the case? If you ask for it, you get it. I guarantee, I'm about to ask my guy a question, and I can almost guarantee that the answer is going to be yes. Good evening to you, my friend Ephraim Salam. How are we doing tonight?
12: I'm great. How are you?
11: I am fantastic. Have you ever taken kids to Disneyland? Have you ever taken kids to Disneyland?
12: Yes.
11: And do they get tired?
12: No.
11: They don't?
12: No.
11: Then you got good kids.
12: No, I have psychopaths. So what you don't know about me, Mark.
11: Do tell.
12: Is my family, kids and wife, are Disney
11: people. Oh, Disney people. Oh, they're Disney people.
12: They've had passes since they've been 3 years old. They're 12 and 15.
11: I feel like you and I are both